0: New South Wales's emergency service speaking to the ABC. Moving the sport, and in rugby league, New South Wales beat Queensland last night to claim the first clean sweep in the history of the Women's State of Origin series. The Sky Blues beat the Maroons 12 points to 4 on the Gold Coast to win the series 3-0. Now let's have a look at today's weather. Partly cloudy in Mugajan, Brisbane, with a top of 23 degrees. 22 in showers on Gadigal Country, Sydney, and 19 and sunny on Ngunnawal and Ngambri Country, Canberra. 16 and partly cloudy in Nam, Melbourne, and a shower in the late afternoon in Nipaluna, Hobart, with a max of 17 degrees. 19 and showers in Tandanya, Adelaide. Showers and 19 degrees in Boorloo, Perth, and sunny in Garramilla, Darwin, with a top of 31. And if you have a story or news you want to share, if there's something happening in your community that you want to let us know about, you can always send an email to news@nirs.org.au. So that's news@nirs.org.au, or message us on Facebook, Instagram, or LinkedIn. And that's been the latest from NIRS News. I'm Harrison Peterson, and thanks for joining me.
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It's about 6 minutes past 8 o'clock now on the radio. Friday, May the 29th. TGIF, everybody. Let's take a look at the weather out there. It's about 13.5 degrees at the moment, but it's going to get all the way up to 19 degrees today here in Boorloo. It'll be partly cloudy, though. High chance of showers becoming less likely late this afternoon and evening. There'll be light winds for today. Fire danger has no rating at all. The UV will be moderate and we'll get a minimum of 7 degrees tonight. And then back up to 22 degrees and showers increasing for Saturday. 20 degrees and showers and high winds on Sunday. 19 and showers easing on Monday. 19 and a shower or two for Tuesday, Wednesday and Thursday. Don't forget the SMS line if you wish to participate this morning. Let's see now. Oh, I know what I wanted to say. Yes. All right, so there's a lot of, how do I put this, propaganda coming out of the mainstream media at the moment, and they're pushing forward the, the strange agendas of the far right. You know, like, immigrants aren't trying to replace you, but billionaires are. And trans people aren't trying to abuse your children, but apparently billionaires are. And China isn't stealing your wages, but billionaires are. And the poor aren't gaming the system to work in their favour while leaving you high and dry, but billionaires are. See, right now the fight is up, not left, not right, and certainly not down. People, you need to keep your eye on the ball. We can't make a better world if we don't. We need to focus. Focus. It's not that hard when you look around and see all that propaganda, really, and all they want to do is abuse and confuse so they can control. Here's the Pigram Brothers, Johnny Walker's Shoes.

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1: Yes, you certainly are. It's about 13 and a half minutes past 8 o'clock now on Noongar Radio. Friday, May the 29th. I got this one from Sarah. It says, hi, happy Friday, Mark. Can I request Friday? I'm in Love by The Cure. And I say, yes, you can, Sarah. And I'll bring you a traffic report after this one.

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1: Now it's about 17 minutes past 8 o'clock and we've got Carl from Mainmost Traffic online. Morning, Carl, what's happening out there?
2: Good morning, Mark. There's a debris on Kanana Freeway heading northbound exit to Anktop Road. Gravel in the right lane, but not causing any congestion. Now look at the freeways. Mitchell southbound is busy at Warwick Road to Erindale Road. Granada northbound is La Thomas Road to Raleigh Road, Berrigan Drive and Cranford Avenue. Moving all both directions on Farmer Freeway and North Bridge Tunnel. Drive safely and at the latest on main roads.
1: Thank you, Carl. And don't forget, double merit points are applying right now. Let's have a look at the text line. It just says, Kaya, shout out to my dad, Warren Rock, Yorkshire. Request coloured stones, stay young, thanks, and stay blessed, black and beautiful. But it doesn't say who it's from. Warren Yorkshire's son or daughter, I guess. Let's see, what else have I got here while I look for that one? Want a request, if possible, Black Sorrows. Come on, come on, keep up the daily work, Noir Radio. I shall do that. Here's Coloured Stones. Stay young.

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5: This is Air News Western Australia. The Premier says his government has acted to secure the future of Mount Hospital in Perth's CBD. Bethesda Healthcare will take over running the facility after the current operator Healthscope ended receivership a year ago. As part of the deal brokered by the state government, all existing staff will be offered employment. Roger Cook says his government will also be able to lease beds for public elective surgeries.
6: Without taking action, the continuation of services at the Mount Hospital would be uncertain. So my government has acted and procured a deal which ensures that the vital healthcare and services continue to be provided at Mount Hospital.
5: A Perth mother accused of stealing her son's six-figure payout from the fatal 2016 Dreamworld tragedy has had all her charges dropped. Michelle Lisa Hansen and her son Thomas were on a ride at the Gold Coast theme park when it flipped, killing four other people. Her son was one of the first people to help and was awarded around $180,000 in compensation. Ms. Hansen previously pleaded not guilty to stealing from her son, and the charges have now been dropped. Prosecutors say a stroke she suffered 2 years ago has left her unable to defend herself properly. The City of Vincent Mayor says her council is flagging more speed restrictions on local roads. The city's already reduced Lord Street from 60 to 50 kilometres an hour, with parts of Vincent Street reduced to 40. Alison Zamon says some roads could see even further reductions.
7: To be honest, we're looking at some of the local roads really needing to go from 40 down to 30, particularly if you think about Highgate and those very, very narrow roads where there's no off-street parking, roads that were designed for horses, not designed for large vehicles to be honing down.
5: To sport now, Jack Gunston and Will Day have made successful returns from injury in the Hawks' 52-point win over St Kilda at Marvel Stadium. Hawks coach Sam Mitchell explaining why Gunston came off at three-quarter time after booting five goals.
8: We thought we should have been able to win it from there, so and percentage for us is not particularly important, being that we've had the draw, so if we get the chance to rest him up, then we'll take it.
5: St Kilda's Sam Flanders needed help from two trainers as he limped off in the second term with an Achilles tendon injury. Carlton has regained fullback Jacob Wietering after he missed a week with a calf injury, while teammate Blake Akers is coming in for his first match of 2026 when they face Geelong tonight. This is Air News Western Australia.
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11: Yes, it certainly is. And it's about, 26 minutes to 9 o'clock now on Noongar Radio. Friday, May the 29th. TGIF, everybody. Hope your morning's going well so far. Take it easy out there on the roads. Some of them are still a little bit wet, and there are double demerit points. They started at midnight last night. Oh, one last look at the text line. Oh, look out. And now, see, that's what happens when I'm not looking. And the news is on. This one says, Clive Harmer's political lackey scans the latest media release, smug in the knowledge that fools and rednecks and the scared will vote for Clive. Ka-ching! Please play Pillars of Society by Kev Carmody. Tony, morning to you. I'll find that one for you while I'm reading this one. This one says, happy birthday to Sister Shane Yorkie, Too Deadly. Shout out to Tracy Ryder. Birthday wishes, our titters request, yesterday's hero, please and thanks. Well, alrighty then, here's Kev Carmody, Pillars of Society first.

goes down the road each day. They got the economic wherewithal, they can't afford to pay. They got them numbered bank accounts, the system assures they win. They exploit the population, we're on the outside looking in. Them pillars of society, drivers like a tool, for them that's cool. They drive Mercedes, Benz and Porsches, live Rolls Royce gilt-edged lives. You can tell the affluent from the status symbols that they drive. When you're on the dole queue,

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1: And it's 18 minutes to 9 o'clock and I've got Declan from Main Race Traffic on line. Morning, Declan, what's happening out there?
2: Good morning, Mark. There's been a crash on Tonkin Highway northbound at the exit to Guildford Road in Bayswater. The right lane blocked there. Traffic also slow on approach, so please allow for a safe merge. Also some debris. That's Kwinana Freeway northbound at the exit to Anchortail Road in the Spectacles. There's gravel in the right lane. No traffic delays, but please drive with caution. Looking at the freeways again, southbound busy from Warwick Road to Arundel Road, while northbound slow from Thomas Road to Rowley Road and then a bit further up at Cranford Avenue as well. Drive safely, and that's the latest from Main Road.
1: Thank you, Declan. Yes, take it easy out there on the roads, you guys. Don't forget those double demerit points starting last night, so that means they're in place now. Take it easy out there on those roads. Here's Rage Against the Machine, killing in the name.

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1: Yes, and it's about 8.5 minutes to 9 o'clock now on Noongar Radio. News will be coming up shortly. Trendy Trevon after that. Don't forget to be listening for the drive this afternoon on your way home. I do hope you have a great long weekend. I'll be back again on Tuesday at 6 a.m. Take it easy out there on the roads, you mob. There are double demerit points this weekend, and they've already started. And I'll catch you back here on Monday. Here's John Lennon. Oh, sorry, Tuesday. John Lennon watching the wheels.

0: 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For cash to spend on getaways, not packs of ciggies. For clothes that smell fresh, not like ashtrays. For smashing goals with the team, not running out of breath. For hugs that feel amazing, guilt-free. 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Let's make smoking history. 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

0: across Western Australia. This is Tangiora Hinaki with the Ngara News. Engibuddy CEO Mark Woodley says the federal court's decision ordering Fortescue Metals Group to pay $150.1 million in compensation recognises the deep cultural harm caused to Engibuddy Ngura, but says the outcome remains unsatisfactory. Engibuddy CEO Michael Woodley says the federal court's decision ordering Fortescue Metals Group to pay $150.1 million in compensation recognises the deep cultural harm caused to Engibuddy Ngura, but says the outcome remains unsatisfactory. The court found mining operations at Solomon Hub destroyed 124 cultural sites and caused major impacts to songlines, heritage and water systems. The court did not accept Engibuddy's argument that the economic losses should be assessed based on the usual royalty rate paid by miners in the Pilbara for native title agreements. Instead, in its judgment, the court followed the precedent set by the 2018 High Court case at Timber Creek in the Northern Territory, for which economic losses were assessed based on freehold land value. He says the group will now review the judgment with lawyers while continuing projects including renewable energy, ranger programs and economic development initiatives on Ngura. A Kalgoorlie barbershop has been shut down for 90 days under WA's new short-term closure laws after police allegedly uncovered a large stash of illicit tobacco products during a raid last week. Police searched the business called Calopy Kings and seized thousands of cigarettes along with several kilos of loose tobacco. Six other businesses across Borloo and Bunbury were also raided and temporarily closed as part of the state government crackdown on illegal tobacco trade. The WA Department of Health told the ABC that businesses targeted under the new laws will be publicly named as authorities continue enforcement operations across the state. WA Health is warning people in the Midwest to take extra precautions while handling dead mice as a major infestation spreads through grain-growing communities. Health officials have visited Morawa, where residents say mice are invading homes, sheds and businesses in large numbers. Authorities are advising people to wear gloves, enclosed shoes and face masks when cleaning up dead rodents to reduce the risk of disease. A spokesperson from the Department of Health told the ABC the advice is important for people living in affected areas. Traditional owners in WA's northern goldfields have signed a new native title agreement linked to a major gold mining project near Cue. The Nya Bunkulu people have reached an agreement with Saturn Metals over the Apollo Hill Gold Project, which covers more than 30,000 square kilometres of country. The deal includes commitments around cultural heritage protection, employment opportunities and future royalty payments once mining operations begin. The agreement follows another deal signed last week between Nya Bunkulu people and mining giant Glencore covering the Murrin Nickel Cobalt Mine. A spokesperson involved in the negotiations told the ABC the agreement is aimed at creating long-term economic opportunities while protecting cultural heritage. The CEO of one of WA's largest aged care providers says the federal budget has failed to properly address the growing demand for aged care services in regional areas. As reported by the ABC, Juniper CEO Russell Bricknell says it now costs around $700,000 to build a single residential aged care bed in WA, with providers struggling to keep up with the demand. He warned older Australians could end up staying in hospitals longer if aged care services are not expanded.
1: They're avoiding addressing them. And the sad part about that is people don't get the care they need. And if they don't get the care they need, they end up in hospitals. And that's

0: probably not the best place for older people to be.
1: Lawyers in regional WA are raising concerns over plans to close 26 remote courthouses across the state. The ABC reports that the WA Department of Justice plans to reduce court and custodial services at some locations traditionally supported by WA Police. Pilbara Community Legal Service CEO Joanna Collins says that the changes could make it harder for people living in remote communities to access legal support and attend court closer to home.
2: When we talk about access to justice in regional areas, that any additional barriers that are going to create people's ability to get good legal representation or have their matters heard, nearby their home where they can get support, where they can travel to it easily, is an issue.
1: To stay up to date with Ngata News, follow us on Instagram, like us on Facebook, or visit our website at ngatamedia.com.au. Tune in to our First Nations report every Tuesday at ngatatv.com.au. Tangi ora hinaki, Ngata News.
3: 29th of May, word of the day, Waidketalang. Submit yourselves, therefore, then to God. Resist the devil, and he will flee from you. James 4:7. Dear friends and family, let's all get rid of our envy and pride. Be honest to God and try not to hide. When lifted on high, our Saviour Lord cried, "It is now finished." Then for our sins died. Resist the devil and strongly decide. Grace to the humble will come and abide. Yangonula Bridia Ngati, hallelujah.
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0: Good morning. How are you?
1: G'day, Trevor. Good morning.
0: Thank you for coming to the program. Where are you based, Brent?
1: I'm down in Canberra in the Ag Department, and I'm a vet by trade, so I know a lot about birds.
0: Thank you. And you stem from up here. You did some work up here in Cairns, far north Queensland as well, did you?
1: Yeah, I used to run the Indigenous Ranger Program, so up there I've been lucky enough to go to forums and ranger programs. It's a great part of the world.
0: Good, beautiful. Thank you. So we're talking bird flu, type of virus that mainly affect birds. But also affect other animals, on a rare occasion, humans as well. So where are we at? What do we need to do? What is H5 bird flu? Let's start with that, please, Brent.
1: Yeah, sure. So it's just a nasty type of flu that's around birds in other parts of the world. So it comes in through migratory birds, like the curlews and godwits up your way.
0: Yep.
1: And then it can mix with local birds, like magpie geese, and then they get crook and die. So the key thing we say is, if you see something a bit unusual, like lots of birds dying or looking crook, three things we want you to remember. Avoid, don't touch them.
0: Okay.
1: Record where they are, take a photo and write it down, and then you can report it to a hotline. We've got a 24-hour number, 1-800-675-888, and then you can have a yarn with the person on the end of the line, and they can talk to you about what you need to do.
0: All right, fantastic. Now, is Australia free from H5 bird flu, do we have a vaccine, so to speak?
1: Yeah, so for this strain, we are free. We're the only continent that's free, so that's really good.
0: Okay.
1: For the health department, they've got plenty of vaccines that protect people for this virus, so we work with them. But it's really important that people still look out for signs of, you know, birds looking a bit crook. It's not like a single bird on the street, but if you're seeing lots of birds looking crook, then you can ring the number and people can help you out.
0: All right, fantastic. How can people keep alert and report potential H5 bird flu? That number you spoke of, yep?
1: Yeah, so it's a 24-hour hotline. So it's 1-800-675-888. And there's a website, birdflu.gov.au. Yep. We've got lots of posters, fact sheets, information you can ring. And I don't want people to be concerned about, if you ring the number, you're going to get scary white-suited people coming out and causing a bunch of grief. It's just about a conversation, and then we can help with the local vets and that can come out and see what's going on, and then we can take it from there. But rather have a false alarm than, you know, if you report it and doesn't end up being anything, awesome. If it does, well, we can get on to it straight away.
0: Okay, Brent, says so on rare occasions it affects humans, hence is why you said don't touch the dead bird. If you see dead birds, don't touch them. Is that right?
1: Yeah, that's right. I mean, so because it has affected a couple of people overseas, and we just want to be really careful, so we just say avoid it. If you see a whole bunch of dead birds, don't touch them. Just take a photo, record it, and then you can give that information through the hotline, and then those vets and other people on country can come out and have a look and work with you and see what's going on, and then we can decide what happens after that. But it's just really important you take care of yourself and those around you, and kids and old people, because you don't want to make sure they get crook.
0: And we're having this conversation now, Brent. Is there a season for bird flu?
1: Yeah, look, mostly it's been around sort of springtime. That's when most of the birds come from the wetlands up your way.
0: Mm-hmm.
1: But it's actually, you know, we sort of want to make everyone be alert of it all the time.
0: Yes.
1: Just because there's a lot of it around the world, and we know it's down in Antarctica and north of us. So just keep an eye out of it. Don't get too concerned.

0: kids and old people, because you don't want to make sure they get crook.
1: And we're having this conversation now, Brent. Is there a season for bird flu?
0: Yeah, look, mostly it's been around sort of springtime. That's when most of the birds come from the wetlands up your way.
1: Mm-hmm.
0: But it's actually, we sort of want to make everyone be alert of it all the time.
1: Yes.
0: Just because there's a lot of it around the world, and we know it's down in Antarctica and north of us. So just keep an eye out of it. Don't get too concerned. Alert, mm-hmm. but not alarmed.
1: Okay.
0: And if you see something you're not sure, just ring the number and have a chat.
1: And the number again, 1-800-675-888?
0: That's the one, 24 hours. People will be on the end of that, and they can have a chat to you.
1: Brent, you keep smiling. Thank you for the yarn. You take care, and we'll talk soon, my friend.
0: Good on you, Trevor. Appreciate it.
1: Bye-bye, mate.
0: Cheers, mate.
1: Beautiful yarn there. That's Brent Smith, Dr. Brent Smith, and we're talking H5 bird flu. So it is a type of virus that mainly affects birds. It can also affect other animals and on rare occasions humans as well. Australia is currently free from H5 bird flu, but that could change quickly. If you see a group of sick or dead birds or other animals, call the Emergency Animal Disease Hotline on 1-800-675-888. And reach out. But he also stated, Dr. Brent said, do not touch the dead birds. If there's a heap of them, then something's going on, of course. Have you saying Yarn Up Strong? Add to the conversation here. National Talk Black, 1 hour program. We come to you live from First Station Radio Station here in Cairns and Yidinji Country. 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

0: Yes, very good morning, you daily mob. Welcome back to your daily program, National Talk Black. It is I, Trevor Tim, Trinity Trev, Murray from the Curry, coming to you live from First Nation Radio Station here in Cairns on your Yidinji country, BBM Bummerbib Media, 98.7 FM, and we go across the nation thanks to News, National News Radio Service. Have you seen Yarn Up Strong? Now, new exhibition celebrating First Nation ceramics begins national tour in Cairns. Look, with that, we're going to catch up a yarn now with Tina Boom, our National Gallery of Australia curator. Tina's on the line. Tina, good morning. How are you?
1: Yeah, good morning. Good to hear from you.
0: Thank you. Great to hear from you. And before we start, my sister, can you let the mob know who your mob, where you're from, please?

0: Absolutely. So, yeah, I'm Larrakia Waterman from the Northern Territory side, and Gurradjuri on my father's side in Western Australia.
1: All right, beautiful. Big shout out to you, Mob. Thank you very much. So, look, Cairns Art Gallery was the first institution to in Australia to showcase a new touring exhibition by the National Gallery of Australia of this earth transforming culture and country through First Nations ceramics. Please enlighten us, Tina, sister.
0: Yeah, absolutely. Look, this is a great opportunity for me to co-curate this exhibition with my Barkindji colleague, Grace Curry.
1: Big shout out, Grace Curry.
0: She's on maternity leave at the moment. But, you know, we had an opportunity to showcase the National Gallery's collections to venues that may have great conditions, may not have great conditions. And we wanted to show really robust and sturdy artworks. And so what better works than ceramics?
1: Look, fantastic. And so it's a tour started in Cairns. Does it sit here in Cairns at the moment? And where to from there? Can you give us the itinerary, so to speak?
0: Yeah, absolutely. It starts in Cairns and it's on until the 14th of June. Then it goes to South Australia, New South Wales, Victoria, South Australia again and Victoria again until February 2028.
1: All right, fantastic. And when we're talking ceramics and we're talking First Nation, is there a connection there? Did our mob do ceramics as such? Pardon.
0: Yeah, look, there's evidence, you know, I mean, we've always had conversations within community, you know, about use of natural products and environments and parts of country. And, you know, archaeological evidence, you know, really proves that Aboriginal people had worked with and still do work with, you know, local clays and, you know, through cultural practice through to contemporary practice today.
1: And look, it's becoming a fantastic platform as such, and a lot of our people are talented in that way, but in regards to storytelling, culture, passing the knowledge on, I always say our ancestors work from the other side, Tina, and as you put together clay or what have you, or paint a picture or, you know, bark or what have you, it comes out. It is a platform, a vehicle for storytelling.
0: Absolutely. And look, you know, the incredible stories being told through these artworks relate to, you know, cultural ancestral stories, connections to country, saltwater stories, everyday life, and even there's a superhero artwork in the exhibition.
1: Look, fantastic. And we're talking, you're finding that this is becoming a growing space, so to speak. And have we got young ones coming through in regarding ceramics?
0: We do. And, you know, the beauty of working with clay and ceramics is that it's hands-on, and people love working with their hands and creating these works. So we have some really emerging artists like Tiani Edwards from South Australia, through to established and, you know, the most well-known one, Thangkupi.
1: Thangkupi, with the spirit. Look, fantastic. And so we're here June, here in, March in Cairns and here till June, and then where from there, sorry?
0: It goes to Bay Discovery Centre in Glenelg in South Australia. Early July it opens there, just in time for NAIDOC Week.
1: Yeah, good timing. Time is everything in life, okay. And when does it end, Tina?
0: It ends in at the Swan Hill Regional Gallery in Victoria in February 2028. So a really good range of regional museums and galleries across the country.
1: So yes.
0: 28 Aboriginal and Torres Strait Islander artists. And I think audiences are really going to see familiar artworks, familiar names, but also really new and innovative and exciting works in the exhibition.
1: Good. You had a website. How do people follow or find out where the exhibition's happening?
0: Yes, if they go to the National Gallery of Australia's website and type in Of This Earth, they'll come across, you know, examples of some of the works in the exhibition, as well as more of a write-up about, you know, why we've done this incredible touring exhibition.
1: Beautiful. And yourself as a curator there, National Gallery of Australia. Tina, how long have you been in that role, and are you enjoying it?
0: Oh, I absolutely love it. I've been here at the National Gallery now for 21 years, and even though I'm originally a Darwin girl, I really love what I do in working with, you know, our mob and giving them an opportunity to elevate and showcase their incredible artworks.
1: Well,

0: We're talking about ceramics, so they moulded you there in Canberra. You're there now, sister.
1: Yeah.
0: Enjoy that journey, my sister. Good yarning with you. Fantastic. Thank and great you. To see this exhibition on tour and run until 2028. Fantastic. So set your eyes on it. All the best to you. Take care and shout it to the mob there, right?
1: No worries. Take care.
0: Bye-bye. A beautiful yarn there. Tina Bourne, her name is. National Gallery of Australia, curator. So we're talking about the new exhibition celebrating First Nations ceramics begins a national tour in Cairns. And travelling throughout the country, so do check it out. Go to the National Gallery of Australia, and when you go on to their website, check out Of This Earth is the name of the exhibition, Transforming Culture and Country Through First Nations Ceramics. 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

0: Yes, very good morning, you Daily Mob. Welcome back to your daily program, National Talk Black. It is I, Trevor Tim, Trinity Trev Murray from Nakari. I come to you live from First Nation Radio Station here in Cairns on Yindinji Country, BBM Bummerbib Media, 98.7 FM, and we go across the nation thanks to NERS, National Digital Radio Service. You can have your say anytime on that daily number, 1-800-422-416. All right, Pacifica participants needed. We're just talking about the Genomics Research Centre at Queensland University of Technology, QUT, is inviting members of the Pacific community to take part in research that supports Pacifica health. This work looks at the genetics of conditions such as obesity, diabetes, gout, and other long-term health conditions, with the aim of improving diagnosis and treatment in ways that work for both Pacifica people and other communities. The study is being funded by the companies Variant Bio and Novagnostic, and that's Nordisk, who hope to one day create new medicines based on this and other studies. With that, Winikasa Villard, with distinguished Professor Lynn Griffiths, AM, Queensland University of Technology, on the line. Professor Lynn, good morning. How are you?
1: Oh, very well, thank you. Good morning, Trevor.
0: Thank you very much for coming to the program. Look, it's so very important when we're talking about research and we're talking Pacifica in this situation. So you're screaming out for Pacifica participants needed. So who we need first? Let's start with that question, please, Professor Lynn.
1: Okay. So this study is focusing on Pacifica community members because there's been very few studies looking at the genetics and the environmental influences, looking at metabolic syndrome disorders like diabetes and gout and obesity. So this is an opportunity for Pacifica people to be involved in the research to help find out if there are specific genetic factors or other factors that cause quite high prevalences of some of these disorders, but it's just not being looked at. So who's needed? Pacifica people. They don't need to have any disorders that I've mentioned. So it could be perfectly healthy people, or it could be people with any of the disorders that are associated with things like diabetes or gout, etc.
0: So when you're looking at Professor Lynn, they're supporting, well, one for themselves, they're being, you could say, a doctor checkup for themselves, but also supporting their community. So in a way, good ways, but we say being a guinea pig, so to speak, you would say, yeah?
1: You're absolutely right. And there's two important things for an individual to be involved. First of all, it does provide you with information about your own health.
0: Yes.
1: So how is your health going? And it's free because it's part of the research. So we'll be taking some blood samples and doing a full biochemistry test. So we'll test for all the known markers for diabetes and kidney disease, etc. That information can be provided to your doctor, but also to yourself if you want that information. Okay. So it's a free check up on your health. We also measure some things like blood pressure and your eye health, and all that information comes back to you. So that's a helpful thing for you and for your doctor to manage if there are things that maybe you should be looking out for. But the other thing is the funding that we have to support this research is also going to help some of the communities as well. There are some funds that will be given out to community groups that are supporting Pacifica community to enable them to do things that's good for their community. So as an example, we've done some similar studies for many years with the Norfolk Island population, and the same funding body, Variant Bio, has been involved in supporting that, and we were able to give out community grants to the community, to the Council of Elders, to Rotary Clubs, to local people there to help things that were important to them. So

0: based on a granting system as well. So there's some benefits for the individual, there's some benefits for the community.
1: Good.
0: But more importantly, it allows us to do research to try and track down other specific genetic factors that are playing a role in Pacifica populations. And perhaps we should be looking at different sorts of diagnosis and different sorts of treatments. Most of the work in genetics is done in Caucasian populations, and it's very little has been done in Pacifica communities. So that's really why we're doing it, to try and work out whether there's a need to develop new and better treatments and diagnoses.
1: And Professor Lin, when we're talking about genetics, are we talking about heritage?
0: In some ways, yes, but we're not so much looking at genes, mutations that cause disease. We're looking more at the whole group of genes that might be playing a role in susceptibility. Mm-hmm. Why do some people develop kidney disease and other people don't? Are there unique genetic factors in the Pacifica population that we haven't seen because we haven't done any genetic studies?
2: Yes.
0: Those sorts of things. So we're trying to work out, are there specific genetics and pathways of genes that play a role to give us a hint about perhaps better treatments, better ways to manage these conditions that are more specifically suited to Pacifica people?
1: And for participants, are we looking at male and females, over 18, under 18? What are we talking about?
0: Very good. Good question, and you're absolutely right, and I should have answered it before. You're absolutely right. Over the age of 18, so that they can give informed consent if they want to be involved. Male or female are both happy to be involved from our end. So anyone over the age of 18 who would like to be involved, they fill out a consent form, and then they give a blood sample. It's a fasting blood sample, and we measure them for lots of things and ask them questions about their diet, their family history, those sorts of things.
1: And research is taking place all over Queensland or the country?
0: Well, and unfortunately, it does need to be done in person, so we need people to come in. We have a clinic or a study site that's been set up at Logan, and so that's probably the easiest. If there are people who are not in Logan who are interested, we can't do it virtually, but we are looking potentially at moving our site to other sites down the track. So as an example, if we did get a number of people around Cairns, where I think you said you were from.
1: That's you'll bring the mountain to the people.
0: That's exactly right. We go to you rather than you come to us. So we'd look at a probably a little bit further down the track, looking at a group of people in a location. So, yeah, there's a possibility. But right now we want to get started in the Logan area, which is just south of Brisbane, so between Brisbane and the Gold Coast.
1: And how do people sign up?
0: How do they sign up? So they can contact us two ways. So we have an email address. So it's Pacifica Health, all one word, Pacifica Health, all in one word, at qut.edu.au. Or at any time, you can ring our number, which is 0483-786-783. And I'll say it again, 0483-786-783. We can leave a message, we'll get back, and we can make a time. And as I said, if there are people outside of the area where we are now, we'll look at future ways to do that.
1: Beautiful. Fantastic. So every volunteer plays a vital role in the research, and you do not need to have a health condition to take part. Is that right?
0: That's absolutely correct, Trevor.
1: Fantastic.
0: I also forgot to mention we do have some gift cards too, just to compensate people for their
1: time. A bit of coin. How much are we talking?
0: $50.
1: $50 gift card. Yep.
0: Yeah, which doesn't hurt.
1: No, that's
0: really
1: right.
0: Compensate people's travel or time involved in it too. But it does take a little bit of time. It's just probably about three quarters of an hour to be involved in the study.
1: Beautiful. Well, the word is out there. Thank you through this program, National Talk Black, to all our Pacifica brothers and sisters out there. Yep, your input is welcomed. Thank you very much. Professor Lin, all the best to you. Have a great day, and we'll talk soon.
0: Thank you so much, Trevor, and yes, thank you for letting the Pacifica community know about this study.
1: You take care. Bye-bye. Okay,
0: thank you. Bye, Trevor.
1: Beautiful yarn, and that's distinguished Professor Lin Griffiths, AM, Queensland University of Technology, and we're talking about Pacifica participants needed. So you do not need to have a health condition to take part. Every volunteer plays a vital role in the research. Has to be over 18, male or female, doesn't matter. Identify as Pacifica ancestry and living in the Brisbane area. Here's the notes here.

Logan City, that area, what's involved is fasting, blood and urine samples, body measurement, and you're virtually helping the Pacifica community. That's what you're doing, but also it's in it for you as well, and regarding a health check for you, and also get a $50 gift voucher, gift card, compensated for time and travel. So there it is. Fantastic. Your daily program, National Talk Black, add to the conversation, and we're live at the First Nation Radio Station here in Cairns on Yidinji Country, BBM Bumrabip Media, 98.7 FM, and we go across the nation thanks to NERS, National News Radio Service, National Talk Black, your yarning circle, too deadly.

0: calls for support for communities affected by PFAS contamination, and the push to stop the construction of Brisbane's Olympic Stadium is continuing. Hey there, Harrison Peterson here from NIRS News, coming to you from the lands of the Yuggera and Turrbal peoples. The largest legal claim brought forward by the federal government has been called a step in the right direction. The Commonwealth has launched a $2 billion lawsuit against firefighting foam manufacturer 3M. The company has been linked to PFAS, which is also referred to as forever chemicals. It's contaminated 28 defence bases across the country. Independent Senator Lydia Thorpe led an inquiry into the chemicals. She says it found links between contaminated waterways and a spike in cancer diagnoses, including at the Wreck Bay Aboriginal community. She told the ABC the federal government needs to support communities affected by the chemicals.
1: The cost to our health system is also something taxpayers are going to be footing the bill for. So we need more accountability, and it's going to be much more than $2 billion.
0: Bulldozers are said to begin work at Burrumbin Victoria Park on Monday, despite opposition from the community. The park, set to hold a Brisbane's Olympic Stadium, has been a meeting site for traditional owners for thousands of years. Yuggera elder Gaja Cherry-Charlton has told the ABC the stadium's construction will permanently damage an ancient spring that flows underneath the park.
2: You can see it's just a beautiful nature land. Yes, there's been, it was once a dump and it's been a golf course, but the trees and the flora and fauna and the ancient spring was not destroyed, and that's what's going to happen in this case. This is one of the most ridiculous decisions made.
0: The Attorney General hopes the National Anti-Corruption Commission will be able to get a fresh start following the resignation of its commissioner. Details and other stories after this.
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0: The national body that investigates governmental corruption needs a reset. Federal Attorney General Michelle Rowland says the National Anti-Corruption Commission needs to review following a series of controversies and questions over the body's effectiveness. Former Commissioner Paul Brereton has stepped down, saying he had become a distraction due to concerns about his ties to the defence industry and his handling of conflicts of interest. Michelle Rowland says it would be inappropriate for her to tell the Commission what it should do, but conceded a new commissioner would give the watchdog a fresh start.
5: I have maintained its independence. I've never stated anything but support for the commissioner and confidence in Commissioner Brereton. But this does give us an opportunity with these new appointments to have a reset, and I will be engaging across the parliament to make sure that that happens.
0: Weather warnings are still in place in New South Wales's Hunter Valley region following heavy rain over the last 24 hours. Over 40 millimetres of rain fell in under an hour in some areas.
6: Since 6 p.m. last night, New South Wales SES has responded to over 100 incidents, the majority of these being for your typical storm-related work, such as trees and branches down. Our highest areas out of that 100 would be Gosford, which received 16 incidents, Wyong, 13 incidents, and Lake Macquarie City, which saw 7.
0: That's Adam Williams from the New South Wales Emergency Services speaking to the ABC. Moving to sport and then rugby league, New South Wales has secured bragging rights over Queensland after winning the Women's State of Origin series. The Blues women beat the Maroons 12 points to 4 last night on the Gold Coast to claim a series clean sweep. It's the first time a team has won all three games in the women's series. And if you have a news story or if there's something happening in your community that you want to let us know about, you can always send an email to news@nirs.org.au. So that's news@nirs.org.au. Or you can message us on Facebook, Instagram, or LinkedIn. And that's the latest from NIRS News.

Hello and welcome to Mortgage Mag. Good to have your company. Jodie Hoffman in the studio with you this hour, filling in for Jim and Tonji, who are unable to be with us. What a busy week it is. I was at the Boorloo commemorations for Sorry Day earlier in the week at Wellington Square. Very poignant gathering, acknowledging and, you know, talking and thinking about our stolen generations and the legacy that they were left with. Well done to Yokai Healing Our Spirit and bringing them home, WA. What did stick with me, though, was a bit of sadness, not only for the dreadful history of this country, but also the fact that the gathering was kept quite brief before a morning tea and a film screening, because of the want and need to avoid any violence, as was displayed on Invasion Day in Boorloo in Forest Chase on the 26th of January. And it just made me really sad to think that in this day and age, we really shouldn't need to think about the threat of violence based on race. But that said and done, a beautiful gathering, absolutely beautiful. A welcome from from Reverend Mitchell Garlett, hearing from Tonji Hansen from Yokai, and also Alan Carter from Bringing Them Home, Western Australia. It's always a very significant event. So from all the crew at Mortgage Mag, we do acknowledge and respect our stolen generations and your strength and resilience. This is a very special edition of Mortgage Mag. The last few weeks, if you've been tuning in to the program, you would have heard our segments Bicentennia or Bust. Now, all of this month, we've been reflecting on the 1826 invasion of what's now known as Albany. This year marks two centuries of grief for WA's Aboriginal peoples. It was the colonial settlements in Albany that paved the way to the establishment of the 1929 Swan River Colony in Boorloo, Perth. So ahead of 2029, Mortgage Mag is taking the time to ask, are we on the right track to reconciliation? And you will join us for some frank discussions and conversations as experiences are shared to hopefully try to educate, illuminate and heal. In the second half of our program today, to mark National Reconciliation Week and National Sorry Day, we're going to be hearing from John Paul Janke, who is the National Indigenous Affairs Editor and host of The Point on NITV and SBS. He spoke with Jim Morrison and they discussed some of the action that needs to be taken for reconciliation as part of this bicentennial or bust reflections. Before that, though, we will be heading to Nowangerup to talk with Jim Morrison from Yokai and the regular host, of course, here of the Mortgage Mag program. But first, let's kick it off with Archie Roach. What else could it be during this week? Took the children away.

0: Yeah, what a fitting song to start our Mortgage Mag program today. Archie Roach took the children away. And the late, great Archie Roach. What a beautiful, beautiful man who touched so many, not just personally, but through his music. And himself growing up on Framlingham Mission in Victoria. And a lifetime, like so many of our people, reconnecting with mob, with country, with family, with culture. We take our hats off this week to all of our survivors of the Stolen Generations. And joining me on the line is Jim Morrison, who heads up Yokai Healing Our Spirit, also your Mortgage Mag host. He joins us today from Nowangarup. Jim, welcome to Mortgage Mag. How are you?
1: Yeah, that's a sorry business, but thanks for having me. I couldn't go all the way to Nowangarup when my mother was born without being on radio, eh?
0: Absolutely. Jim, well done on Sorry Day. I was at the commemorations earlier in the week, and a great turnout and a film screening as well. Tell us about Sorry Day in Boorloo.
1: Well, Sorry Day in Boorloo was first time undercover in a building because there was safety issues as we reflected on Sorry Day, but also the attempted bombing on Invasion Day here in Boorloo on the 26th of January. So it was quite a different atmosphere, a little bit more tricky. I mean, it was tricky because it just appeared to be more formal rather than outdoors. Mm. So it's the first time we've had an indoor commemoration of the National Sorry Day, the 29th anniversary. So it was quite an event. Exhausting stuff, though. I mean, when you're talking through emotions and talking through the issues that so many of our stolen people are experiencing, and 29 years down the track, and still a lot of those

0: recommendations from the Bring Them Home report that was tabled 29 years ago, the 27th of May, have not been implemented. So whilst, you know, that we can say that this time last year that the Premier announced a redress scheme, and a lot of our people are feeling some sort of closure now, and compensation has now been developed and people are now applying. In fact, I'm talking to people in Noangrap already who are saying that they've received their letter of offer. So it's been a worthwhile day, Jody, but yeah, still a lot to do, still challenging for our you know, more than half the population of Aboriginal people who are descendants and or victims of removal. So there's still a lot of work to be done. So we'll just keep thinking now, and probably next year, the 30th anniversary, who knows, there might be a bit more development on healing strategies and truth-telling strategies, which we're hanging out for.
1: Yeah, and look, for the benefit of our listeners, Sorry Day is different to the National Apology, because Sorry Day marks the tabling of the Bringing Them Home report,
0: right,
1: which was back
0: that's
1: in
0: right, yeah.
1: 1997. I was staggered to see how many recommendations have still not been implemented. I don't know why reports are done when people aren't listening to what actually has to happen to make change for the future, but that seems to be the way of it. Jim, after the speeches in the park and the beautiful welcome to country by Reverend Mitchell Garlett, people crossed across the road to the health department for a morning tea and a film screening. Tell us about the film.
0: Well, the screening is not about the film, although we've done now a trailer for the next production, which we launched on Minang Country for the commemoration of the bicentenary in Albany in November. So we've done some work on that, which is a follow-up on the award-winning Genocide in the Wildflower State. But apart from a you know, three-minute trailer of the next production, participants or people who came to commemorate Sorry Day were able to get a glimpse of the virtual reality that we've now produced for a number of missions, which enables our old people and their children and grandchildren to sit down, put on a headset and walk electronically through a mission and hear the voices. So that's what we enabled the 200 people to have a look at. And there was a room set aside where people can put on a headset and look at a screen. We had about 20 computers set up for people to have a look at what the VR looked like. So that was Magumba Mission. We've also done Noangrap Mission, speaking, it's where I'm speaking from now. Noangrap Mission's been flattened, but we've redeveloped it through IT, and we've done a number of others, including Marybank, Mount Margaret Mission in the Goldfields, Beagle Bay in the Kimberley, Jigalong in the Pilbara, and others. So we're focusing still on Sister Kate's and Roland's mission to enable not only remembrance for our old people that were taken there from their families, but some of our old people don't want to talk about it. So it's really about their children and grandchildren understanding what happened to them as children. So we think it's a great educational, but also a great healing tool once we've resolved issues around trauma triggers, you know. It's so we're looking forward to this year with the support of the Premier, Roger Cook, who also announced yesterday at the breakfast, for the reconciliation breakfast, where apparently 20,000 people were online, and he made the statement that, you know, a year ago he outlined the redress process. So it was a very good day, a very good day.
1: Tell us more about the Reconciliation Week breakfast, because, of course, it is Reconciliation Week. And, you know, but you still do get some people kind of going, you know, well, our mob, what have we got to reconcile? Can you explain that process of how that breakfast went and what the responses were from people in relation to reconciliation generally?
0: Right, just to go back to the question you asked, Apology Day is the anniversary of Kevin Rodden making that statement in 2008 on the 12th or 13th of February. I'll get confused these days. So he's made that statement to apologise, but sadly there wasn't a lot of public awareness around what that apology was for. So apology was one thing and Sorry Day is another. Mm-hmm. I think we can interpret Sorry Day as being sorry business, because a lot of our folk have not been reunited with their families, and they called it Sorry Day because it's a grief and loss. So you know, you get non-Aboriginal people say there's nothing to say sorry for, but if you think about sorry business and the way children were taken and never to be seen again, that's grief and loss, and that's sorry business. But yeah, reconciliation, you know, all in is the new logo. All in meaning you can't stand on the sporting

0: feels on the, you know, as an audience person now, you need to be involved. All in is what they're expressing, and that was very well done. Reconciliation WA needs to be congratulated on a wonderful breakfast. I don't know how many people were at the breakfast, and then, you know, 20,000 people online. So, all good. I'm really thrilled with that day. To finish off my day, though, I went up and spoke at the War Memorial. I was asked to speak about my dad's experience, and that was just amazing.
1: Wow.
0: The people, I had a bit teary in the morning when the Premier reminded us of redress, and then I had a bit of a tear when thinking about my dad. It was 27 years ago we lost him, but he was treated like he was treated terribly in Changi Prison as part of the Burma Railway, dreadful stuff that was happening with the Japanese. But so in all, a couple of days have been very exhausting. Now driving down to my mum's country. I'm blessed, I think. I can't wait to have a good look at the Stirling Ranges. Might take a drive there before I head back to Katanning, where I'm camping tonight in my hometown.
1: Oh, look, what a big week. And you're in demand everywhere, aren't you? But it looked very refreshing to know that at the Reconciliation Week breakfast yesterday, not only was there a massive amount of people there in person, but 20,000 people online watching in.
0: Yeah.
1: And tell us more about what the Premier had to say moving forward.
0: Well, look, I think he spoke really well, and followed up by Chris Dawson. Oh, I've got a story to tell. I had to get a taxi from Optus Stadium to
1: Kings Park. Oh, don't go there.
0: And I said to the governor, hey, you got a seat for me in your car? And he said, yeah, jump in. And so I arrive up at Kings Park, and they're all standing up waiting for the governor, and I walk in. listen, Murray Schmag listeners, yes, I was in the governor's car with the flags flying, security all around me, so it was an amazing day.
1: But, you know, hats off. The Governor of Western Australia is, as you said, Chris Dawson, former Police Commissioner for Western Australia, who a couple of months ago stood on the banks of the Murray and apologised to the descendants who were massacred in the Pinjarab massacre. And from what I've heard since then, because we spoke to him on a program, was that the statue of Governor Stirling is not going back up in Hay Street. Big tick for that.
0: Good.
1: But he genuinely cares, doesn't he?
0: Oh, look, like I say, he said, jump in my car. That's the words of a song. No, he said, jump in the car. Him and his lady were there, and security all around me, and they had their guns out. Me thinking, well, he's a good man to have in the passenger with the governor. But it's the first time I've been in the governor's car, I can tell you.
1: and how were you received at the veterans event, Jim?
0: Oh, look, there was kids singing, Mount Lawley High School, there was another school there, and a couple hundred people at the War Memorial. No, it was amazing. Yeah, no, and the response by lots of vets were, the Vietnam Vets newsletter said, I want a copy of that speech. So I've sent it on to them now for their next publication for Vietnam Vets. So, no, it was a very, very emotional day.
1: I can imagine. You know, you said that 27 years since your dad, Jim, I can still remember your dad at community functions and out and about. And what a legacy he left, but what a lifetime of work that, you know, you have grown up within, you know, fiercely working to advance the rights of our people and honour your family's name as well.
0: We stand on the shoulders of giants, and my dad was a legend and a big man. Okay. Daddy, thanks for having me on our show. Glad you can step in.
1: Always
0: look forward to catching up with you, eh?
1: Thanks, Jim. Jim is the Heads Up Yokai Healing Our Spirit, joining us today from Nowangara, therefore sorry business, unfortunately. An extraordinary man is our Jim Morrison, and gets himself spread pretty thinly sometimes because he's in high demand, but what an extraordinary job, what an extraordinary fella he is. This is the Mudditch Mag Program, 92.1 RTRFM. It is Reconciliation Week. A beautiful song now, going back some decades. A fella by the name of Joe Geyer from the Eastern States, and a beautiful song called Yillalay.

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1: And this is the Mudditch Mag program, 92.1 FM. Jody Hoffman in the studio with you this week. It is Reconciliation Week, also the week that Sorry Day falls on, the 26th of May. Hey, I want to let you know about a project called Mission Songs. It's an initiative to revive contemporary Australian First Nations songs from between 1900 and 1999. And it focused on the Christian missions, state-run settlements and native camps where Aboriginal and Torres Strait Islander people were relocated to. Searching for the secular songs that were sung after church, Mission Songs Project explored the day-to-day life of the mission days, from cultural identity to love and loss. The unique songs that are featured on this album consist of almost forgotten stories that can now shed light into the history of our Indigenous elders, families and communities. When this was launched a couple of years ago, Jessie Lloyd, an extraordinary female musician, was a guest on the Mudditch Mag program, and she came in and yelled,

learned about this project and the importance of it? She herself first became curious about the songs from the Aboriginal reserves of the Mission days when she heard her aunties singing an old tune from Palm Island in Queensland called the Irex. Now, the Irex was the name of the boat that used to transport the Stolen Generation children and those removed under the Aborigines Protection Act in the early to mid 20th century. The song was what the families used to sing, as they didn't know if they would see their loved ones again. Let's have a listen to the Irex. Jessie Lloyd.

0: Such a lovely song for something so sad. The IREX from the Mission Songs Project. Just Google Mission Songs Project and you'll see a whole album worth of material from Jesse Lloyd. Songs from between 1900 and 1999. This is the Mordich Mag program on RTR FM. It is National Reconciliation Week. Jodie Hoffman filling in for Jim and Tonji, and lovely to have your company. And to mark National Reconciliation Week, and Sorry Day, of course, Jim Morrison caught up with John Paul Janke, who is the National Indigenous Affairs Editor and host of The Point on NITV and SBS. They discussed some of the action that needs to be taken for reconciliation as part of our bicentennial or bust reflections.
1: Good morning, John Paul Janke. Welcome to Mordich Mag here on RTR-FM over the other side of the country. Hello, John. How are you?
2: Good morning. Great to be on this morning. I'm going well.
1: John Paul, this radio program is a good news program, 1 hour a week. We're sick of bad media, and this is an attempt to get news, good news stories across to mainly non-Aboriginal listeners, but we have the privilege of going to Noongar Radio and Great Southern FM in Albany, the southernmost point of Western Australia, and up to the top end, Lulgidi Radio up in Derby. So welcome to Mordich Mag, John Paul. Is that what I call you, John Paul?
2: Yeah, JP.
1: JP is fine. Okay, yeah. JP. Okay, as is tradition, who you mobbing, where you're from, JP?
2: Yeah, I'm John Paul Janke. I currently live in Canberra on Ngunnawal Ngambri country, but I was born in far north Queensland in Gimoi, Cairns. And I am Wutathi from eastern Cape York Peninsula and from Torres Strait, from Murray Island, which is the easternmost island in the Torres Strait.
1: Right, well, welcome to Wadjuk country over here in Boorloo, Perth, and as I said, Minang country down the south and Ninkina country up in Derby. JP, you've been around a long time. It's unbelievable that I'm talking to you on radio here on RTR-FM, but tell us a little about yourself, and it's the 11th year coming up in your The Point, but there's a whole range of things you've been doing, and just looking at your resume, it's unbelievable how you keep going. 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
2: Wow.
1: RTR-FM, and as an elder over here, it's difficult to get up in the morning, so I've gotten up early for you today, JP. How's that?
2: That is fantastic. Thank you for getting up early. I'm in Canberra, it's cold, so it's a bit difficult to get up early. I don't know, Perth can get cool sometimes. I've been working in Black Affairs for nearly four decades now. I started in the early 90s working for ATSIC, the Aboriginal and Torres Strait Islander Commission.
1: Yes, yes.
2: Spent a decade working with them doing media and communications. And really that gave me the grounding and hunger to work in Black Affairs. You know, like yourself, the 90s was a time of real Black self-determination, of leaders getting together through regional councils and national bodies to really advocate for First Nations people. So that was my grounding. I grew up in that, and I got to know so many people who would go on to become leaders, and leaders who led us through the 90s and into the 2000s. And then sort of post that now, I've worked with the New South Wales Aboriginal Land Council and the IATSIS, the Australian Institute for Aboriginal and Torres Strait Islander Studies in Canberra, but been with NITV and SBS for the last 10 years. And working on The Point as the host of The Point over those many years.
1: And working closely with Wadjuk woman Narelda Jacobs, who's an amazing person.
2: She is amazing, yes.
1: So the 11th year, do you think you'd be sticking around so long with one particular area, or is it just something you're taking in your stride?
2: I think taking in my stride, but I think yes, because I think it's the thing I like is that we get to tell the stories of our people, and people trust us to tell their stories. And as you know, when people have got a story to tell, they want to tell that story. So every year is different. Everywhere we go is different. But the same thing is people want their voice to be heard, and they want the stories of their communities to be heard. And I think it's an honour for us to be able to tell that. It's an honour for me to be able to be part of that storytelling on their behalf, and to be trusted by them to tell the stories that they want the nation to know.
1: You're right. I think there's a hunger now from our mob, whether it be young people or elders. I mean, I'm amazed at the elders I'm working with. They're stolen people, and today is significant, of course, as it is with you and your commitments over there in Canberra. I mean, it took a while for get our old people that have been so traumatised to be able to talk through issues, but with a few documentaries we've done, and one is... I've got to tell you, we won an award in Japan, Human Rights Award, for genocide in the Wildflower State.
2: Oh, that's fantastic.
1: Yeah, and RTRFM have been a great sponsor. They've got their own Reconciliation Action Plan. So it's a delight to work with wonderful people at RTRFM. So, look, I agree with you. The interest of our people now in trying to get their own stories told and their interest, I mean, there's a hunger, I think, for... Radio's a bit awkward and telephone interviews, but if you get people on a good day in front of a camera, I think that's magic, and our people feel they feel recognised and empowered to tell their story. And I mean, I've seen some stories already.

0: Eddie on ABC News, which is really gut-wrenching as to what our people have been through. So it's good on you, JP, for continually staying.
1: I think as you know, like you were saying, you know over 250 episodes, they're episodes and they're news stories, but actually over time they become oral histories.
0: Yes, of course.
1: You know, they're records of people telling their story who have never been able to tell their story before. So all of those episodes, all of those interviews, you know, over time will become part of our oral history and important for our next generation and future generations to hear those and learn from them.
0: You're so right. I mean, once we get that recorded, these podcasts will stay forever, or my manager says they'll be here forever. And the beauty of it is how people can access them through streaming and so forth, and that makes it even more relevant to people. And as I say, they feel respect, they feel honoured. In a lot of cases, it's healing. It's and what today is all about with Sorry Day. So you've got an event at Parliament House today, did you say, JP?
1: I've been attending the Healing Foundation's breakfast. So they're launching their strategic plan. They're saying, look, now's the time to move from sorry into actual actions, implement a lot of the recommendations from the reports, particularly around the stolen generations, and, you know, after such a long time now, to actually get some real action for the survivors and people within the stolen generation sector.
0: JP, I might go to a song. Have you got any favourite songs of First Nation Mob? Who's your favourite artist over in Queensland?
1: Oh, look, my favourite artist at the moment is Troy Cassadaly. Just love listening to Troy, and got to know him over many years, and I love his song and love his music.
0: Good on you. Let's go to a song.

0: Welcome back, John Paul Jahnke, a star in our community right across the country, doing all sorts of things on with media. And today, busy, of course, it's Sorry Day, National Sorry Day. And JP, welcome back. I'm glad you like Troy Cassidaly. In fact, I had him on a program just after his mum passed, JP, and had him for the whole program. And two elders from Burleigh, Perth, were interviewing him. And he was just dismayed. What, I got two elders on the other side of the country ringing me, and we sat and yarned, had a cup of tea for an hour. So it was a pleasure to talk to him. In fact, I ran into him at the airport, and I shook his hand. And he said, oh, my mum just died. So it was a heart-wrenching time that I met with him, and, yeah, it was so good to have him speak on radios. Okay, so tell me more about yourself. You're busy, I see, with the museum, and you're probably in demand for a whole range of advisory committees. How can you keep that up with media?
1: It's a juggle sometimes, but I think I sit on the boards where and participate in things that I can sort of fit into my schedule, but also things I'm really passionate about. So I don't say yes to being on everything, but I jump on the ones that I really want to be passionate about.
0: Look, and Reconciliation Week is kicking off tomorrow, and the thing that worries me about reconciliation, I guess for you, JP, is what commitment people make and how genuine they are. And I think sometimes a lot of organisation is just a tick a box, and that's what worries me about when you give your time to be an advisor to whatever organisation, whether they're dinkum or not. So that would be a concern for you, whether people are really committed to our disadvantage, eh?
1: Yeah, absolutely. And I think that's for a lot of mob who are on the various committees and advisory committees with organisations. I think it's you've got to say to yourself, you know, my time is actually valuable. My expertise is valuable. And is this something that I feel as though I'm really getting traction with? And, you know, we give up a lot of our time, especially if we have busy lives, to be on these various boards and committees. So I think it's asking yourself, am I really getting out of it what I want to get out of it? Is this organisation valuing my input and my time as part of this process?
0: Yeah, and again, that worries me, a ticker box, and there's a lot of demand on First Nation people in the next little while, and coming up to NAIDOC Week, people are demanding, well, not so much demanding, their expectation is to get the best of you, and sometimes that can be pretty stressful, tiring, and sometimes frustration, because are they really listening? You know, it's so sometimes we really have to think very strongly about the commitment we make, as you say. So what's the biggest challenge then for you with these organisations, and what's probably some of the better aspects of working with different organisations?
1: I think the challenge is that finding organisations that are really committed.
0: Yes.
1: And back their words up with actions. And I think that starts at the top. I think a CEO has to be the one to drive change, and then everyone within that organisation, seeing the number one bosses, he's so motivated and enthusiastic about this that other people follow and want that change as well.
0: Look, it's a pleasure having you on radio, Mudich Mag here on RTR-FM. The distraction, the dreadful racism that has occurred in the last little while, the booing at the Anzac, some booing at Welcome to Country, at some football, football games, etc. We've got to address that. How do you feel, what is the priority for First Nation people in addressing this?

0: I think for us, the first priority is to look after ourselves. I think those of us who were around in the 90s saw the level of animosity and ignorance and racism directed towards First Nations people. It's back. It's back online, and it's back with a vengeance. And there's a whole new generation of people who have grown up in that digital space who see it every day on their comments and in their chat groups and online. So I think that, you know, one of the things we're doing with the Episodes of The Point is just highlighting that racism is back, particularly online, that when it comes to Indigenous issues, racism and ignorance impacts First Nations people on a wide range of things, but particularly in that online digital platform. And we've seen that through the, submissions in the inquiry and the stories where we get to talk to people. You know, they see it on their chat groups, their news groups, their community pages, that racism online is back and back with a vengeance.
1: Too true. Finally, what's your message to our younger people who are very susceptible to racism and issues around self-harm and not feeling good about themselves? What's your message to young people as being one of our leading media people in First Nation world?
0: I think my message is to look after yourself, but also check in with other people and make sure they're doing okay. The other thing is, don't be afraid to turn off that digital platform.
1: Yes.
0: When you can. Switch off, go for a walk, talk to other people, engage with other people the old school way by just chatting to people, and turn that platform off and look after yourself. I think look after yourself and look after others.
1: Like, just love yourself, stay young, black and deadly, I suppose. The message is, John Paul Jahnke, it's just been a pleasure talking to you. We must do it again, JP.
0: Absolutely, any time. I always love coming on and having a good yarn. And congratulations to on all the work you guys are doing over there for the WA mobs. A long time follower and fan.
1: Good on you, JP. Pleasure to have you. Thank you for your time.
0: Thanks very much.
2: Yeah, no, great yarn, wasn't it? Jim Morrison chatting with John Paul Jahnke on Sorry Day this week, 26th of May. This is the Mooditj Mag program. And look, I really trust that you've enjoyed for the last 4 weeks the Bicentenary or Bust Mooditj Mag podcast. Some great interviews that have been put to air on this program. And it was produced with the assistance of the Community Broadcasting Foundation. But today was the fourth and final episode of Bicentenary or Bust. Big news for next week's live broadcast from the guys at the Mooditj Mag team, which I will tell you about in a little while. But first, let's have a listen to this one. Bob Randall with Brown Skin Baby.

Oh, yeah, you must go and say g'day to Jim and Tonji next week, Thursday the 4th of June, for a two-hour Moorditch Mag Spectacular from Rain Square, celebrating the return of Ma Kujul. And, yeah, do check out that Rain Square website, because between now and NAIDOC Week, there's going to be fantastic stuff happening in at Rain Square every week. Thank you for your company today on the Moorditch Mag program. And it is Reconciliation Week, and it was Sorry Day. Thank you to all the people who tune in to this program. And, you know, our aim is to let you know more about some of the issues facing our mob, sharing some of the wonderful stories and the sad stories as well, because it's all a part of that truth-telling. We will leave you with a song now, and I think it wraps up the sentiment of Reconciliation Week, which is, you know, it's long as you're a true fella, that's what matters. Take care. We look forward to your joining us with the two-hour broadcast next Thursday, 11 a.m. to 1 p.m. at Rain Square for Moorditch Mag.

0: I'm Mark Dransfield. New modelling suggests the federal government's property tax overhaul will push up rents by nearly $500 a year by the end of the decade. The Master Builders analysis predicts the changes to negative gearing and capital gains tax will lead to a reduction of nearly 9,000 new builds. Master Builders SA CEO Will Frogley says the government needs to take a do-no-harm approach to changes of this magnitude.
1: You need to look at it through the lenses of, will this make homes more affordable or less affordable? Will this policy lead to more jobs being created or less jobs being created? It's that simple. If you look at through the prism for all these different things, that will lead to the right decisions if people have got the will to do it. But it is a housing emergency. There's no doubt about it.
0: The consumer watchdog is for the first time taking an online marketplace to the federal court over alleged product safety failures. Sean Bindley reports.
2: The ACCC alleges Amazon Australia sold a backpack designed for children that included a light-up unicorn toy powered by button batteries. Chairperson Katrina Lowe says the product failed to comply with mandatory warning labels, which is in contravention of Australian consumer law.
3: Button batteries are extremely dangerous to children if swallowed. They can become stuck in a child's throat and result in serious lifelong injuries.
2: The European Union has hit discount online retailer Temu with a $325 million fine for selling illegal and unsafe items on its platform. Sean Bindley, Air News.
0: A stretch of the M1 remains closed in both directions hours after a fatal crash on the Queensland-New South Wales border. Georgina Winter with more.
4: Emergency crews were called to the Pacific Motorway at Tweed Heads, just north of the Tugun Tunnel, at around 2 o'clock this morning. A truck had slammed into a road barrier, trapping the driver and killing their passenger at the scene. Once freed from the wreckage, the driver was treated for serious injuries before being taken to the Gold Coast University Hospital. He remains in a serious but stable condition. The crash forced the closure of all north and southbound lanes, triggering traffic chaos for morning commuters. While the crash investigation unit remains on scene, diversions are in place and drivers are urged to avoid the area.
0: A court in Austria has sentenced the man who admitted to planning an attack on a Taylor Swift concert to 15 years in prison. The BBC's Bethany Bell reports.
5: Baron A had pleaded guilty to many of the charges against him, including planning the attack on a Taylor Swift concert in Vienna almost 2 years ago. All three shows were cancelled to the dismay of almost 200,000 fans and the singer herself. Baron A told the court he was sorry. He was on trial with another 21-year-old man named as Arda K from Slovakia, who was found guilty of being part of an Islamic State cell with him, but who wasn't involved in the Taylor Swift plot.
0: Heads have rolled at auditing giant KPMG, a fresh whistleblower investigation forcing the CEO to hand in his resignation. The company released a statement confirming the departure of CEO Andrew Yates and another senior partner over another incident where confidential client data was allegedly used to win business contracts. Checking the Aussie share market, the All Ords is trading up 98 points at 89.18. One Australian dollar is buying 71.61 US cents. This is Air News. St Kilda coach Ross Lyon says they'll take some valuable lessons out of last night's 52-point loss to Hawthorn. The Saints didn't kick their first goal of the night until the third quarter. The final score, the Hawks 18-11-119 to St Kilda's 9-13-67. Lyon says it was pleasing to see a fight back from his side.
6: You look around the league and it seems like teams are having halves and games that they don't like, and it's no excuse, but we don't like it. But hopefully that was our one tonight and we get back on the horse and recover in 10 days. But talk's cheap. We played quality, we've been in all games, and we fought back.
0: NRL and the Sky Blues have completed the first whitewash of Women's Origin since the series was expanded to three games with a 12-4 win on the Gold Coast. Coach John Strange says the playing squad's ultra-competitive in everything they do.
7: It's scary for myself, so I sort of get out of the way because they end up going at each other. No one wants the ref as staff members because they get abused, but that's who they are. They want to win everything.
0: And in tennis, Daria Kasatkina has set up a meeting with world number one Aryna Sabalenka, winning through to the third round of the French Open. Kasatkina and Alex de Minaur are the only Aussies left in the singles draw at Roland Garros, with the Demon facing Jakub Mensik tonight. Australian Independent Radio News.
8: This is Our Voices, and I wish to acknowledge the traditional owners of the land on which we work and live. I wish to acknowledge elders past and present and thank them for their contributions to our communities. And I'd like to thank them for their strength and courage in keeping the culture alive. Our Voices wishes to advise that the thoughts and opinions expressed on the program do not represent the thoughts and opinions of 6DBY or of our

0: Kaiawanja, you're now listening to Our Voices with me, Jody Ryder. This is a program that puts the spotlights on First Nations issues across the communities and throughout the nation, whilst also giving the opportunity for First Nations voices to be heard on those topics. 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Today on the program, I've got a couple of interviews for you. I had a chat with the doctors about diphtheria because it is a bit of an issue at the moment. When I say a bit, I mean a big bit. It's, you know, all over the place. Well, in a lot of the areas in the top end, Northern Territory and here in Western Australia. So I had a bit of a chat about that. Also had a chat with Dr. Raymond Kelly about the, I guess, land rights, native title, and the fact that they're, you know, talking about Crown land in New South Wales because the government, state government, has talked about making some changes. So there are some concerns about what that will mean. But if you have anything that you would like to add to the conversation, you can jump on the Facebook page. It's 6DBY Logarty Radio, and just attention it to Our Voices. But right now, jumping into the interview, talking about diphtheria here on Our Voices. You're listening to Our Voices with me, Jody Ryder, and on the line right now I have Gary. How are you doing today, Gary?
1: I'm very good, thanks, Jody.
0: Now, I'll get you to let everybody know exactly what you do and tell us exactly who you are.
1: So I'm the public health doctor currently working in the Kimberley. So we're based at a place called Kimberley Population Health Unit in Broome, but we provide sort of public health services across the Kimberley region, so that includes vaccination programs, infectious disease prevention, contact tracing, sexual health, all of those things to do with public health.
0: Yeah, and talking about health issues, diphtheria. Now, there have been, you know, talks that it's in WA, and also, I think, in the Northern Territory. But can you tell us what diphtheria is?
1: Yep, so diphtheria is a bacterial disease, so it's a little germ which has been around in human populations forever and used to in last century and in previous years used to cause a lot of human disease. Quite serious. It can cause a sort of a throat infection and you end up with a thick membrane that can obstruct your windpipe, basically, so it makes it very hard to breathe. And the bug produces a toxin which can also affect your heart and your nerves. And so it used to kill a lot of people until about the 1930s when a vaccine against diphtheria was introduced. And after that, the disease has been pretty well controlled and effectively eliminated in developed countries like Australia. So it hadn't really been a problem here for years and years and years until we started to see a few cases in Queensland in the early part of the 2020s. And then it sort of went away there. But last year, it became a bit of a problem again in the Northern Territory. And then late last year, we had the first case that we'd ever had in the Kimberley for, well, maybe 30, 40 years or more in somebody from the East Kimberley. And now the disease has spread right across the Kimberley this year. So we're getting lots of cases and we're now up to about 78 cases this year. And the Northern Territory has had about 150 cases. So this disease, this old disease, has re-emerged and it's now causing a bit of a problem for us all.
0: And how is it carried on to the next person? How does it pass on?
1: Yep. So there's two main types of diphtheria disease. One is called respiratory diphtheria or throat diphtheria, if you like. It's where the germ gets in your throat and it causes a sore throat. You might have a bit of a fever. Your throat will get sorer and sorer. It's a bit like sort of tonsillitis if you needed a comparison. The other form of diphtheria is a skin infection. So where you've got skin sores and wounds that get infected, the germ lives in those sores, sometimes along with other bacteria. The respiratory kind, or the throat kind, is the most serious type of the disease, because that's where you, as I was saying earlier, you can get really sick, potentially, and you get a membrane in the back of your throat that can obstruct your windpipe. So that is the serious type. The disease that we're seeing in the Kimberley and the Northern Territory now is mostly relatively mild. There have been a few serious cases who've had the sort that obstructs the back of the throat, but most people have had either the skin sore type or relatively mild throat infections. And we think that's because we've got most people

0: and you get a membrane in the back of your throat that can obstruct your windpipe. So that is the serious type. The disease that we're seeing in the Kimberley and the Northern Territory now is mostly relatively mild. There have been a few serious cases who've had the sort that obstructs the back of the throat, but most people have had either the skin sore type or relatively mild throat infections. And we think that's because we've got most people in the Kimberley are pretty well vaccinated against diphtheria. So one of the vaccines that we all get when we're kids, you get several doses, you know, when you're 2 months, 4 months, 6 months of age, 18 months of age, and then at 4 years of age, you get a diphtheria vaccine, and then you normally get another one in year seven at school. So most people have had plenty of vaccines in the Kimberley, and that provides some protection against the severe disease, but doesn't stop you getting the infection itself and getting a little bit sick. But if you're well vaccinated, it should stop you getting the severe disease. So it's really important that parents make sure their kids are up to date with their vaccines, and adults themselves make sure they get a booster. And currently, there are booster vaccines available for everyone who hasn't had a dose of a diphtheria vaccine in the last 5 years. And we recommend that everybody really make sure they get up to date with their vaccines.
1: Now, for people, you know, who have diphtheria, is there a possibility that they can pass it on to somebody else by touching them or by breathing? How does it pass on to someone else if they've got it?
0: Yep. So if people have got the bacteria in their throat, the throat kind, and they're sick, then when they're coughing and spluttering and sneezing, they can pass it on to their close contacts that way, and that mostly occurs within your household. So it's your family members and the mob you live with. The skin kind, similarly, who've got the germ in your sores, if you have close contact with people, particularly if you're sharing towels and things, or you're sleeping with other people on the same sheets, or you're dressing the wounds, caring for the wounds, you can potentially get infected. So you get infected from people coughing and sneezing, kissing, those sort of things from the throat, or from close contact with the skin sores. So it's important, if you've got skin sores, to make sure they're well covered up and you go to the doctor, get the right treatment to try and get rid of the bug. And again, if you've got the throat kind, go to your doctor, get seen. The doctors can give you antibiotics, which can then get rid of the bug.
1: And you're saying that the best way to prevent the real serious version of the diphtheria is to get the vaccinations. Is there other things, preventative measures that people can do to, you know, try and protect themselves?
0: So vaccination is the number one, but as I say, it doesn't necessarily stop you getting infected with the germ. What it does is protects you against getting the severe forms of the disease. So vaccination is certainly absolutely important. We all, parents must make sure their kids are all up to date and that they themselves have had a dose within the last 5 years. And then if you get any kind of, it's the usual advice, if you've got a coughing, sneezing kind of illness, and that can be caused by lots of different things, including, you know, influenza, RSV virus, streptococcal sore throats. There's all kinds of things that cause sore throats. But if you've got those things, to prevent transmission, you should stay away from other people. You should sleep in a separate room. If you're going out, if you have to go where other people are, you should try and wear a mask. The sort of things that people were all recommended to do during the COVID period, we should do ordinarily if we get a sore throat. If you've got the skin sore kind, keep those sores covered up, dressed properly, and get them treated by the doctor if they're not getting better. In terms of other means of prevention, if you've got coughs and colds, you know, cough into your sleeve. If you're using tissues, make sure you dispose of the tissues properly. Those normal things, keeping your skin clean, washing properly with soap and water, to try and minimise the risk that you're going to get these kind of sores.
1: Yeah, so that sounds like, you know, very important tips for people to look after themselves and to look after their families. And I'm just wondering, is there a certain age group that it affects more?

0: question. So the cases are occurring right across the age spectrum. The youngest person we've had in the current outbreak was only about 9 months of age, and we've had people up to the age of 73. So right across the age range, but it's mostly the age group which is getting most of the trouble is probably from about age 15 or so through to 30 to 35. And they're people, I think, they're people who are very social. So when you're in that sort of late teenage, early adult years, you know, you're mixing with a lot of people, you're having new relationships, you're mobile. So there's a lot of risk of transmission. And also, they are people who may have had their last vaccine dose when they were a child, like at age 4, or maybe around year 6, 7 at school. And so they get up into the age range, you know, 20 and above, 20 to 30-ish. They're doing lots of mixing, and their protection from their vaccine is also getting a bit lower. And that's where we're getting a lot of the cases. So particularly important for those people to make sure they get up to date with their vaccine. So if they haven't had a dose of diphtheria vaccine in the last 5 years, make sure they go and see their local clinic and get a dose.
1: And on that, I'm going to thank you very much, Gary. Do appreciate the time.
0: Thanks for letting me on, Jodie.
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0: Imagine.
1: You're listening to Our Voices with me, Jody Ryder. And you just heard the interview with Dr. Gary talking about diphtheria and the fact that it is an issue here in the Kimberley, also in the Northern Territory. It could spread more if we are not careful. And I suppose the big thing out of that is, you know, take precautions, make sure that you are up to date with your vaccinations. And, yeah, just be aware, be careful about, you know, if you are...

0: well, yeah, protect yourself, protect others. So, 'cause then, and, you know, if it is diphtheria, you do not want to spread it. So, yeah, some important health tips there. So big thanks to Dr. Gary for, you know, having that conversation. Still to come on the show, I've got the interview with Dr. Kelly talking about the Crown land, native title land rights in New South Wales. And if you have anything you want to add to or comment, you can jump on the Facebook page at 6DBY Logarty Radio and let me know. Attention it to our voices or just to me, to Jody, and happy to respond. But right now, going into some 3% with Black Australia Policy, and then I'll be back with you guys shortly.
1: Our people were the oldest race on earth, were also the most incarcerated people on earth.

Yes, you're listening to Our Voices, and that was some Rabbit Proof Fence by Inca B in there, coming in after Black Australia Policy by 3%. Now, those songs are a little bit of a clue about what I want to chat about at the moment. It is a big week for First Nations at the moment. We had on the 26th of May was the National Sorry Day. It was, you know, commemorating when the Bringing Them Home report was handed down in Parliament, you know, all those years ago. And so that was on the 26th. And on the 27th is, well, there's a couple of things on the 27th. It's the start of Reconciliation Week. And the theme for this year is All In. But it was also the anniversary of the 1967 referendum. This year it was 59 years ago. So with the referendum, it was basically to bring a change to two sections of the Australian Constitution in relation to First Nations people. Those sections were Section 51, with a lot of Roman numerals there, what is it, 26? Yeah, Section 51, 26, gave the Commonwealth power to make laws with respect to people of any race other than Aboriginal race in any state for whom it was deemed necessary to make special laws. And then Section 27 provided that in reckoning the number of people of the Commonwealth or of a state or other part of the Commonwealth, Aboriginal natives shall not be counted. So basically saying First Nations people were not considered Australian, and talking about making laws. So, you know, over 90% of the people voted yes to make that change here in Australia. So, yeah, it was one of the, I guess, the biggest successful referendums in Australian history. You could say it was very one-sided.

because I don't believe there was actually a no campaign to that back in those days. It was just a lot of campaigning for the yes vote, vote yes to make these changes. So, yeah, a big bit of history for First Nations people at the moment. And we also have coming up at the end of Reconciliation Week, on the 3rd of June, is Mabo Day. So some big things happening at the moment, some big days to remember, important dates to First Nations people. So, you know, be mindful of those and consider, you know, how, what it means to you at the moment. That's what I want you to do. Have a think of what those dates and what those dates represent mean to you. But right now I'm going to go into some Baruch, Fight for Your Rights, and very soon you're going to be hearing the interview with Dr. Kelly here on Our Voices.

0: You're listening to Our Voices with me, Jodie Ryder, and on the line right now I have New South Wales Aboriginal Land Council Chair, Dr. Raymond Kelly. How are you doing today?
1: I'm very well, thank you, Jodie.
0: Now, firstly, I'll get you to give us a proper introduction. Let us know exactly who you are, where you're from, and who's your mob.
1: Yes, okay. Well, g'nagay to the listeners. Is it Logari? Okay, g'nagay Logari listeners. My name is Raymond Kelly, and I'm a Dangati Gumbengi Guri from New South Wales.
0: Yeah, now, is it correct to think that the CLMA Act works aligned with the Native Title Act? Now, we're talking about the proposed amendments to the Crown land legislation in New South Wales. So, yeah, let us know. Does it align?
1: Well, we think there are probably elements that align right across the border, and you know, we've got local land councils who work through the native title issue and have got relationships with their the people who assert native title in their community. So there are practical ways for it to do it. Obviously, these are three or at least two distinct parcels of two distinct legislative arms. And for us, the New South Wales Aboriginal Land Council Act, the ALRA, from 1983, is the most important because it's the one that that we operate under most effectively.
0: Yeah, so is there any areas where they link up or where they are similar or where they work together at all?
1: I would say that where they are similar, or sorry, where they actually align is when you actually have people who assert native title and are also members of the Land Council, and they find ways for that to fit effectively together. What the 1983 Act in New South Wales, its establishment obviously was at a time when they thought native title wouldn't live anywhere in the country. And it was established for our people in this state to, claim land that wasn't longer useful to the government or is still vacant Crown land. And so it became a compensatory measure to offset native title. And, of course, now native title has, now proven to be an important tool going forward. Our issue is about ensuring that, they coexist together, they find a way to work together, and that's most effective when people do sit down and share common thoughts and outputs for the future.
0: Yeah. Now, how much Crown land is available to First Nations people in New South Wales?
1: Well, here's where the challenge is for us. When we think about, we have 43,000 land claims that are still to be realised in this, to be determined is most important. We make a claim on Crown land that's no longer under public use or, it becomes available for us to claim. Out of that 43,000 land claims, there is any number of, and this may not be large tracts of land. These could be small parcels of land. They could be our buildings, tennis clubs or a bowling club, those sorts of things. But if you think about the land mass in New South Wales that is available, we're really just talking, something like what we have claimed already out of the 80 million hectares of land. We've claimed 175,000 hectares back. So it equates to about 0.2% of the land mass. And so whilst the value of the land might be of greater value in New South Wales in some areas, the land mass is quite paltry, actually. So it's whilst it's a good question, it's really not a similar question to, the other areas, Northern Territory or Western Australia, South Australia, where you've got vast tracts of land.
0: Yeah. Now, in 2016, there was a statutory review on the CLMA. What was the issues done and what was raised in this review?
1: So yes, so every 5 years, lots of the important aspects of each portfolio in New South Wales will go through a number of these reviews. And obviously, just like the Aboriginal Land Rights Act, there's a there'll be a 5 year review on that. This is the Crown Land Management review. Now, interestingly, the couple of parcels of land that we've been talking about, the couple of changes to the Crown Lands Management Bill that we've been talking about were not contained in the document that entered Parliament some weeks later, which is now forming this review, if you like, or this this alteration to that bill. Does that make sense to you?
0: Yeah.
1: I'm not sure that I was clear.
0: So yes. Does that mean that the alterations that they are talking about making were not consulted with the First Nations people before that decision was made?
1: Absolutely not. Absolutely not conveyed, not consulted. Nobody had an inkling that that these measures were going to be introduced. What we now know is that some weeks ago, in the later hours of sitting of Parliament in New South Wales, the bill was introduced introduced late at night, and it obviously had got an airing there on that night. It was, and we became aware of it next day that it had actually entered the Parliament the night before. That what was being considered was a number of minor alterations to the Crown Land Management Act, but in effect, and sold as minor amendments without any major implications. Now that in effect is not correct, because what it actually does is it hollows out our Act, which is the Aboriginal Land Rights Act. By making it an opportunity for the minister or his agent, this is the Crown Land Minister, or his agent, to retrospectively look at some of the land claims that we've made and effectively take them off the register if they so deem. And there is no, there's no new communication, there's no consultation or negotiation. It's just at their whim, if they want to take land off the register, they can.
0: So it's almost like a case of the saying goes, Indian givers, where they give you something and then they take it back.
1: Yes, on the one hand, and then the other hand, yes, of course. So this is what we're trying to hold the New South Wales government to account right now. Obviously, we talk about the minister himself, Minister Camper. We also talk about the Premier Minns. And we call, we're calling this government to account right now to put the bill aside. We're hoping that we can get it put off altogether until we've had at least ample time to communicate with our network. Now, we have a network of 30,000 members across 121 land councils across the state. This year alone, we've been able to have two major protests. We were able to get people to Sydney. We brought profile around it. And what we've been saying all the way along is this is improper for you to do business this way. On the one hand, you want to showcase Aboriginal and Torres Strait Islander people's culture and heritage everywhere. Oh, you want to brand it on your buildings. You want to put it on your football guernseys. You want to do a whole range of things with that. But then you sneakily play this game with us. This is just not on. So that's what we've been trying to do. We've been trying to negotiate. We've been holding conversations with all of as many MPs as we can across both aisles of the government. We're talking to any number of people who have been supporters over the years and might support us yet again. And we're just saying this is not business. This is not good business in this day and age,
0: Yeah. Now, you mentioned that the bill was put through Parliament overnight. Do you have any idea what, how it was received, what the feeling was in Parliament after the bill went through?
1: So let me just give you the account about the bill. The bill goes through, it's said to be minor amendments, no big deal. People at that time, Yeah, okay, fine. Well, we'll deal with it in due course. Next day, we get a hold of it. We raise a noise and we start letting everybody know that, you know, there's been no communication with the State Land Council. We're the major key stakeholder here, and then we start to agitate. What we're saying to people is this is not right and it's not proper. Now, what we're actually hearing from lots of our supporters is this is not the way in which government does business. Normally, it's not the way government does business because on this occasion, the bill was entered through the upper house first, which is not the normal practice. It normally goes through the lower house.
0: Yeah.
1: And obviously, the government in the Labor government in New South Wales might have an easier passage, at least through the bottom half of the lower house. But by entering it through the upper house late at night with a few people in the room, where, you know, everybody's considering that a bit suspect. And so what we've got at the moment is we've got lots of people advocating for us. We've got lots of people saying, you know, you need to pause this bill and you need to have good conversations. More importantly, what we're doing with our network is to keep them abreast every day as much as we possibly can. This is what's happened today. This is where we're going now. And it's the intention of our council to bring the network together again if that's needed, and we'll do that right until the end. You know, we've given this government a clear indication that we're prepared to arm wrestle with this bill all the way to the end. So that's been our position.
0: Now, as you said earlier, you guys have been talking to other politicians, trying to get them to hear your side and what you want to do. What other steps and measures are you going to do to try and, stop what's happening? And I guess if the amendments are actually put into legislation and made part of the Act, what will happen then?
1: Well, obviously, you know, there's probably only one avenue from us beyond that. We're hoping our intention is to pause the bill, to stop it, to get the good communication happening, to get Aboriginal people to start thinking about how they work through this. And so when we think about consultation, obviously what we're saying to people is, what do you really want from your Aboriginal land rights opportunities, and what effects will this bill have on your local community, your local land council, and the visions for your community? So if there are things that need to be worked through, obviously with the Crown Land Minister later on, should the bill gather enough momentum to get that far, then people need to probably be serious about what that conversation really sounds like or should mean. At that point, we could also trigger, obviously, the human rights aspect, and that's what we're considering right now. We think this is a violation of those rights, and so that's probably that may become a part of our agenda.
0: Yeah, and it sounds like you've got a big fight ahead of you. So, good luck to all of you guys there in New South Wales. And, yeah, you stand your ground and try and change what's happening if you're not happy with it.
1: That's right. All right, Jody. Thank you very much. Hopefully, in due course, we might at least see, some common sense from this New South Wales government. Just introducing bills late at night,
0: sounds very sneaky.
1: And sneaky, sneaky, sneaky. All the very best, Jody.
0: Thank you for that.
1: All right, bye-bye.
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0: That's some Kelton Pell and Paul Kelly with This Land Is Mine here on Our Voices. And before that, you heard the interview with Dr. Raymond Kelly talking about the big fight that they have on their hand at the moment of, trying to, I guess, change or pause what's happening with the Crown land changes and, fight for their land rights over there. So, and it sounds like they do have a plan of what they will do if they are unable to stop the changes, because as he said, they were one of the considerations is going to the UN. So they do have a plan. So we will see. It's a bit of a wait and see process with what's going on there. But lots happening. And look, I have got to say my goodbyes here on the program. I hope you have enjoyed the show and it's given you some things to think about. Like I said, very important dates for First Nations people at the moment. 26th of May was National Sorry Day. 27th of May was the referendum, 1967 referendum. Also the start of a Reconciliation Week. And then we've also got 3rd of June coming up very soon as well for Mabo Day. So some important dates right now for First Nations people. And as I said earlier in the show, think and reflect on what, those dates and what they signify and what it means to you. Going to leave you with some Jaka and Homeland. This is Jodie Ryder saying Putawonk on Our Voices.
1: Yeah.

0: I'm Mark Dransfield. The federal government says it's up to the Anti-Semitism Royal Commissioner, Virginia Bell, as to whether sensitive cabinet papers are released. It's understood the confidential documents outline a decrease in funding for security agencies ahead of the Bondi Beach terror attack. The Commonwealth has sought to keep the cabinet papers under wraps. However, Attorney General Michelle Rowland has told the ABC it's a matter for Commissioner Bell.
1: It's a well-established legal principle that cabinet documents and information of that nature attract public interest immunity in legal proceedings and royal commissions. But it's important also to note that decisions about whether to disclose cabinet information are ultimately a matter for the commissioner.
0: The federal government has secured the first of three commercial ships in a pilot program to assemble a strategic maritime fleet. The 175-metre-long cargo ship will be used to deliver essential supplies during disruption events. Its procurement responds to a 2023 report that highlighted dwindling maritime assets for use in emergencies. Meantime, the US Vice President says progress is being made, but there are still sticking points to a deal to end the war with Iran. Reports suggest that a memorandum of understanding to extend the ceasefire by 60 days had been locked in, pending approval from Donald Trump. Former rugby league star Gary Sullivan will face court over one of Australia's most infamous cold case robberies after being taken into custody on the Gold Coast. Lachlan Gray has the details on that.
2: Once a Newtown Jet staple who represented Australia, 78-year-old Sullivan is believed to be the architect of the 1994 Armaguard heist, an armed robbery which saw a lone gunman injure three people before making off with bags of cash from a Melbourne shopping centre. A joint operation uncovered new information leading to his arrest this week, with the Southport magistrate approving his extradition to Melbourne. Sullivan turned to crime after his rugby league career and famously escaped from prison in 1993. Police believe he's lived quietly on the Gold Coast since the heist. He's now facing multiple charges and the rest of his life behind bars. Lachlan Gray reporting.
0: Police are investigating the theft of more than 100 prized merino sheep from a property in Victoria's northeast. The stock disappeared from a farm between Benalla and Mansfield. Sale yards have been alerted. And a man's been arrested after police were called to an Adelaide church after reports a man was ripping copper piping off of the building. Police searching the area this morning found the suspect in a nearby toilet. A 50-year-old man was arrested and faces charges including trespassing, theft and breaching bail. Music megastars will jet into Melbourne to headline a star-studded fundraising concert for John Farnham at Rod Laver Arena. Hugh Jackman says he can't wait to co-headline alongside Celine Dion, Keith Urban and Richard Marx.
3: I'm so excited to be a part of this incredible event to honour one of the great Australians, an icon. I'm a huge fan. I think officially I'm a stalker.
0: The event in September will raise funds for Head and Neck Cancer Australia. Tickets go on sale on Tuesday, June 2nd. This is AIR News. First to tennis, and the heat is being turned up at the French Open in more ways than one, as AIR Sports' Paul Walsh reports.
4: With the surprise exit of Jannik Sinner from the men's tour, the door now opens widely for the top 10 survivors, Felix Auger-Aliassime, Alexander Zverev, Flavio Cabolli and Australia's Alex Diminer, to secure their first Grand Slam title, while the veteran Novak Djokovic has the opportunity to claim that elusive 25th Slam victory. For the Demon, the task starts tonight when he takes on the world number 27 Jakub Mensik from the Czech Republic, a player who had to be wheeled off the court after his last match, but insists he's ready to go.
5: I'm doing pretty well here, feeling really good, in a good form, so I will do my best to keep fighting.
4: Iga Swiatek, Mia Andreeva, Djokovic and Zverev will all be on court tonight, looking to book their places in the round of 16. Paul Walsh for AIR Sport.
0: Broncos prop Payne Haas is keeping his focus on club duties ahead of Sunday's clash with the Dragons. Now recovered from injury, the Blues star is widely expected to return for New South Wales in Origin 2. NRL Round 13 kicks off tonight with the Sharks hosting the Sea Eagles. St Kilda's Sam Flanders looks set for a significant stint on the sidelines with what is believed to be an Achilles injury. The Saints slumped to a 52-point loss against Hawthorn last night, not kicking their first goal until the third quarter. Tonight it's Carlton and Geelong. Australian Independent Radio News.
6: 29th of May, word of the day, wide Kedalung. Submit yourselves, therefore, then to God. Resist the devil, and he will flee from you. James 4:7. Dear friends and family, Let's all get rid of our envy and pride. Be honest to God and try not to hide. When lifted on high, our Saviour Lord cried, "It is now finished," then for our sins died. Resist the devil and strongly decide. Grace to the humble will come and abide. Yangonula Bridia Ngati, hallelujah.
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0: Haya, kanya nono, haya nono nakat. 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
1: ni
0: ngan wangi.
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2: We're now going to learn some sentences. I am returning home.
0: Nanya kala kulin. Nanya kala kulin.
2: I am returning home. I am going to the shop.
0: Nanya shopu kulin. Nanya shopu kulin.
2: I am going to the shop. I am traveling.
0: Nanya barangan. Nanya barangan.
2: I am traveling. I am going away.
0: Nanya wot kulin. Nanya wot kulin.
2: I am going away. And that was today's lesson.
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0: I'm Mark Dransfield. Federal opposition leader Angus Taylor says he stands by swearing at the Prime Minister, arguing he's reflecting community sentiment. Mr Taylor slammed Anthony Albanese during a fiery question time over his changes to the tax system. Legislation's been introduced to adjust capital gains and negative gearing despite a backlash. Mr Taylor says the PM's failing to recognise he's made a mistake.
1: I'm just expressing what I hear every single day when I'm out talking to small business people and farmers around the country. And frankly, the language they use is often a hell of a lot more colourful than the language I used in the Parliament yesterday.
0: Heads have rolled at KPMG after the auditing giant admitted it failed to properly investigate whistleblower reports. The company released a statement this morning confirming CEO Andrew Yates and another senior partner, Julian McPherson, were out over another incident where confidential client data was allegedly used to win business contracts. ASIC has announced it's investigating a number of audits, prompting the company to reopen the whistleblower investigation. Kieran Pender from the Human Rights Law Centre says this should be a wake-up call for the government.
2: The biggest gap in the Australian whistleblowing landscape right now is the absence of a body to oversee and enforce whistleblowing laws and support whistleblowers. That's why we have for many years been calling on the federal government to establish a whistleblower protection authority, a one-stop shop to protect and support whistleblowers.
0: Police and Brisbane City Council officers have entered a camp set up by protesters at the city's Olympic Stadium site as the deadline for them to leave passes. Chloe Affleck reports.
3: Campers have been told to pack up their belongings and move on, with shovels set to break ground on a $3.6 billion Olympic Stadium on Monday. Indigenous protesters have been camping at Victoria Park for several months now and are refusing to leave, claiming the land is a historical Aboriginal gathering space. The group have lodged an application for cultural heritage protection with the federal government and are awaiting a decision. They've been given until this afternoon to get out of the park, with ownership of the land due to be transferred to the Games Independent Infrastructure Authority on Monday. Chloe Affleck, Brisbane.
0: Air Health News and users of Ozempic are reporting bizarre irregularities in their hearing after drastic weight loss. Lee Harrison reports.
4: They call it Ozempic here, crackling, popping and echo-like voices, even hearing the sounds of your own organs. People who've been through dramatic weight loss using injectables are increasingly reporting what's known as patulous eustachian tube dysfunction. Experts have told News Corp sounds are amplified when the canal connecting the middle ear to the throat stays open as fat pads shrink, causing loss of structural support. Since 2023, GLP-1 users have lodged at least 9 hearing-related complaints with the Therapeutic Goods Administration. ENT surgeons say for some people, they're hearing noises in the ear every time they breathe. Lee Harrison, Air News.
0: And one of billionaire Jeff Bezos's Blue Origin New Glenn rockets has exploded on the launch pad during a tied-down test in Florida. Blue Origin says all personnel have been accounted for. This is Air News. In tennis, world number one Jannik Sinner is out of the French Open after suffering dizziness and leg cramps in the heat. The 24-year-old's lost to Argentine Juan Manuel Cerundolo after being within one game of closing out the match in straight sets. Meantime, Aussie Daria Kazatkina is into the third round. The 29-year-old defeated Switzerland's Susan Bandecki 7-5, 7-6. Kazatkina now psyching up to meet Aryna Sabalenka.
5: This is where I'm finding my confidence, you know, like little by little building up the, you know, my feeling on the court again. And on Saturday is going to be a huge challenge for sure.
0: In Super Rugby, Reds fans will get a glimpse of the future when teenage star Trayvon Pritchard pulls on the fullback jersey tonight. The 19-year-old replaces Jock Campbell to face the Fijian Drua in just his second Super Rugby start. Reds skipper Fraser McGrath says he'll enjoy the challenge.
6: He's looking dangerous out there and super abrasive. You know, he's able to beat defenders easily and maintain his sort of composure in the collision. So I'm for him at home as well. So in front of, I guess, his mum and his dad and his other siblings, it's going to be exciting.
0: Earlier, it's the Crusaders versus the Hurricanes in Christchurch. And the NBL schedule has been released for the upcoming season. The opening game will see NBA veteran Joe Ingles make his Melbourne United debut against the Adelaide 36ers at John Cain Arena on September 19. Australian Independent Radio News.
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1: Air News Headlines. I'm Mark Dransfield. Making news today, the federal government says it's up to the Anti-Semitism Royal Commissioner, Virginia Bell, as to whether sensitive cabinet papers are released. It's understood the documents outline a decrease in funding for security agencies ahead of the Bondi Beach terror attack. Federal opposition leader Angus Taylor says he stands by swearing at the Prime Minister over tax changes, arguing he's reflecting community sentiment. The consumer watchdog is taking Amazon Australia to the federal court over alleged product safety failures involving a light-up child's backpack. Heads have rolled at KPMG after the auditing giant admitted it failed to properly investigate whistleblower reports, with CEO Andrew Yates handing in his resignation. Doctors are reporting a rise in patients on weight loss drugs like Ozempic, complaining of popping and crackling noises in their ears or other hearing issues. And one of billionaire Jeff Bezos's Blue Origin New Glenn rockets has exploded on the launch pad during a tied-down test in Florida. In air sports, St Kilda's Sam Flanders looks set for a significant stint on the sidelines with what's believed to be an Achilles injury after the Saints' 52-point loss to Hawthorn. NRL and tonight the Sea Eagles face the Sharks with both sides hit by State of Origin. In tennis, Daria Kasatkina has set up a meeting with world number one Aryna Sabalenka after winning through to the third round at the French Open. These stories and more today. This is Air News.
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1: Kaya Kordawe Morta. This is an invitation to NAIDOC Week 2026, 50 Years of Deadly, Art Sale and Exhibition. Mount Pleasant Baptist Church, in partnership with Mosaic Baptist Church, invite Aboriginal artists to exhibit and sell their art at this year's NAIDOC 2026, 50 Years of Deadly Art Exhibition, 7th to 12th of July. The official opening is Sunday the 5th of July, and we invite all the artists who present to come along to the 8:30 a.m. service and the 10:30 a.m. service at Mount Pleasant Baptist Church, 497 Marmion Street, Booragoon. Part proceeds from sales of paintings will be gifted to Mosaic Church to support their church and community outreach programs in Belmont Shire. For further information, contact Gabriel Heng, phone 9329 1777, or Pastor Keith Truscott, 0433-424-708. We are celebrating 5 decades of Aboriginal Torres Strait Islander culture, resilience and leadership.

0: Kaya, kai nanonot, kaya nanonot. 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
1: It's time to bring back the language with Joe Collard.
2: And we'll now look at colours. Let's look at jindal. Jindal means white. Jindal. Jindal is spelled D-J-E-N-D-A-L. Jindal. Then we'll look at jardak. Jardak is grey. Jardak. Jardak is spelled D-J-A-R-D-A-G. Jardak. Grey. We'll now look at the word for brown. Jittery. Jittery is spelled D-J-E-R-D-A-R-I. Jittery. Brown. Jittery. And the last colour for green, we say gamaji. Gamaji for green. Gamaji is spelled G-A-M-A-D-J-I. Gamaji for green. And that was today's lesson.
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4: I'm Mark Dransfield. The Greens are again pushing for a rent freeze after property groups predicted rents would increase as a result of the government's tax changes. Research commissioned by Master Builders, the Property Council and Housing Industry Association claim rents will rise by $9 a week. It follows the introduction of legislation designed to rein in capital gains and negative gearing concessions. But Greens Senator David Shoebridge says the government's reforms don't go far enough.
5: Any landlord who is coming out as a result of this to raise rents is a plain gouger. If you want to prove positive about why this package should have also included protection for renters, we are getting it today.
4: A fresh scandal is brewing for auditing giant KPMG. Its CEO forced to resign after the company discreetly shut down an internal whistleblower investigation. Christy Cooper reports.
6: KPMG is one of the world's biggest auditing companies. Australian CEO Andrew Yates and senior auditor Julian McPherson have been given the axe the same day ASIC confirmed they're investigating several registered auditors for misconduct. The financial giant is facing a growing list of allegations, including using confidential client data to win contracts, billing fraud, and conflicts of interest. The company released a statement apologising to the whistleblower, admitting they failed to properly investigate disclosures. Kieran Pender from the Human Rights Law Centre says this should be a wake-up call to corporations and the government.
7: We have for many years been calling on the federal government to establish a whistleblower protection authority, a one-stop shop to protect and support whistleblowers.
6: Christy Cooper, Melbourne.
4: Police have begun dismantling an Olympics protest camp in Brisbane's Victoria Park, and two people have reportedly been arrested. Miranda Workman has details.
8: Officers have been on the site to remove protesters who had pitched an Aboriginal tent embassy in a bid to disrupt construction of the Brisbane 2032 stadium next week. Scenes became chaotic as around 40 officers arrived to pack the tents and move the group on. Firefighters and officers on motorbikes are also on the scene. One group is believed to have left the park peacefully, but another, larger one, is refusing to move. Miranda Workman in Brisbane.
4: A Sydney man who worked as a podiatrist, despite never completing his degree, has been sentenced to 2 years jail and ordered to pay almost $52,000 in legal costs. The nation's health regulator found David Nasser managed to secure contracts with businesses supporting aged care facilities and in-home care services using fake registration certificates. Advocates are calling for more public education programs after a survey showed widespread confusion about dementia risks in women. It found only one in six women knows dementia was their leading cause of death, with most also unaware factors like blood pressure can also contribute. Dr. Sarah White, Chief Executive of the Jean Hales for Women's Health Not-for-Profit, says the government has a role to play.
9: Continuing that great work in smoking, encouraging people to go and see their doctor about blood pressure. There is some really low-hanging fruit that the government could just do some policy tweaks tomorrow to help address these modifiable risk factors.
4: This is AIR News.
10: The Melbourne Storm aren't worrying about which Roosters will be backing up from Origin tomorrow night. The Roosters had six players feature in Game 1 on Wednesday night. Storm coach Craig Bellamy says there's no point wasting time trying to work out their opponent's lineup.
11: We're just concerned with ourselves about with as far as our Origin players go. And we'll see, you know, whether we think it's a good idea for them to play or not.
10: Tonight, the Sea Eagles face the Sharks with both sides hit by Origin. AFL and Carlton will have Jacob Wietering back on deck for tonight's clash with Geelong. Sarah Patterson reports.
12: Wietering returns after missing a week with a calf injury, while Blake Akers comes in for his first game of 2026. Tanner Broome returns for the Cats after being rested last week. Elsewhere, Sydney will rest in-form ruckman Brody Grundy for tomorrow's game against Richmond, while injury has sidelined skipper Callum Mills. Sarah Patterson, S Sport.
10: And in cricket news, former international player David Hussey is stepping down as Victoria's head of men's cricket after 4 years in the job. He leaves after overseeing a strong period for the men's state team, in which they made three Shield finals and then a national one-day final, but did not win the title. Australian Independent Radio News.
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0: 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I'm standing on the outside looking at you. Can it be
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1: world. 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

0: If you share injecting equipment, you could get Hep C. A blood test and treatment can help fix that. 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
1: Air News Headlines. I'm Mark Dransfield. Making news today, the federal government says it's up to the Anti-Semitism Royal Commissioner, Virginia Bell, as to whether sensitive cabinet papers are released. It's understood the documents outline a decrease in funding for security agencies ahead of the Bondi Beach terror attack. Federal opposition leader Angus Taylor says he stands by swearing at the Prime Minister over tax changes, arguing he's reflecting community sentiment. The consumer watchdog is taking Amazon Australia to the federal court over alleged product safety failures involving a light-up child's backpack. Heads have rolled at KPMG after the auditing giant admitted it failed to properly investigate whistleblower reports, with CEO Andrew Yates handing in his resignation. Doctors are reporting a rise in patients on weight loss drugs like Ozempic, complaining of popping and crackling noises in their ears or other hearing issues. And one of billionaire Jeff Bezos's Blue Origin New Glenn rockets has exploded on the launch pad during a tied-down test in Florida. In air sports, St Kilda's Sam Flanders looks set for a significant stint on the sidelines with what's believed to be an Achilles injury after the Saints' 52-point loss to Hawthorn. NRL, and tonight the Sea Eagles face the Sharks with both sides hit by State of Origin. In tennis, Daria Kasatkina has set up a meeting with world number one Aryna Sabalenka after winning through to the third round at the French Open. These stories and more today. This is Air News.
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was a long march from cadets. The 6th Battalion was the next to turn. It was me who drew the card. We did Canungra, Shoalwater.

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1: Kaya, kaya nyana not, kaya nyana not that. 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
3: 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For calf muscle, we say woolage. Woolage. Woolage is spelled W-O-L-I-D-J. Woolage. Woolage is your calf muscle. Your ribs is your narin. Narin is your ribs. Narin is spelled N-G-A-R-I-N-Y. Narin is your ribs. For your skin, we say yarlin. Yarlin is your skin. Yarlin is spelled Y-A-R-R-L-I-N-Y. Yarlin. And that was today's lesson.
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0: This is Air News Western Australia. I'm Mark Dransfield. Police have charged a 39-year-old man with sexually assaulting a teenager. They say he met the girl in May of last year while he was working as a delivery driver in the Fremantle area and offered to provide her with transport if needed. It's alleged he assaulted her in his van later that month. The Mount Pleasant man fronted court yesterday. He'll be back before the courts next month. Driver behaviour is back in the spotlight with new AI cameras on the freeway about to be switched on. The safety cameras hanging above the Mitchell Freeway southbound at Vincent Street and Karrinyup Road will start recording infringements from Monday. However, motorists who receive an infringement in the mail won't have to pay it, with a grace period in place until November. Road Safety Minister Rhys Whitby says during the testing phase, the cameras have picked up some unbelievable behaviour.
1: This is having an extraordinary impact on behaviour on the roads. I've shown in the Parliament the pictures of what people do in their cars. You know, the front seat of your car is not a sofa. It's not an excuse to sit back, put your feet up, relax, read a book, watch a movie. All of the extraordinary things we've seen in cars.
0: The Bureau of Meteorology is forecasting a 1-in-5-year winter storm this long weekend. The unusually strong system is due to cross the Southwest Land Division from Geraldton southwards tomorrow evening through to Monday morning. Winds up to 125 kilometres an hour are forecast along the west coast, with possible 8-metre offshore waves. The Bureau's James Ashley says people should be prepared.
2: This winter system is unusually strong. It's the type of system we don't see very often in the southwest of WA. It's likely to be the strongest winter system we see this year, and maybe the sort of system we only see every 4 or 5 years or so.
0: And DFES is reminding people to lock down outdoor items which could become airborne. Electrical workers at BHP's iron ore port in the Pilbara will vote on whether to go ahead with work stoppages. The electrical trade union has been in failed talks with the mining giant for 6 months, calling for improved pay and conditions. The union's WA Secretary Adam Woodidge says industrial action sometime before the end of June could be the only way forward.
3: We want to be partners of peace in the Pilbara. However, we also want to have a negotiation, and if our members have to take PIA, the force of the likes of BHP, to a negotiation, they're willing to take that step.
0: And one person has been injured after a 4-metre white boat collided with a fishing jetty beneath the Mandurah Estuary Bridge. It happened around 7 o'clock last night. There were two people on board. One was taken to Peel Health Campus with minor injuries. Police want anyone who witnessed the crash to contact Crime Stoppers. In air sport, Eagles coach Andrew McWalter is choosing to embrace the favourites label heading into Sunday's clash with Essendon at Optus Stadium. The last time West Coast went into a game odds on was in round 8 when they lost to Richmond. McWalter says it's a positive sign, but anything can happen on game day.
4: It's a good thing. The bookies don't get it wrong too often. There's a reason why they do their odds. The game starts at zero, and we have to bring what we've brought the last few weeks in terms of our effort in 10, our defensive system.
0: Meantime, injured West Coast midfielder Devon Robertson says it's been great witnessing his team's improvement from the sidelines. The 24-year-old is missing the rest of the season due to an ACL injury. He says he's enjoying the challenge of rehab and watching what his Eagles teammates can achieve.
5: I've loved my time at West Coast so far, and it was good to get a few games under my belt, a couple wins in those games. But yeah, then obviously since I've suffered a knee injury and watching from the sidelines, but it's been great watching them improve in certain areas, and it looks like our game is pretty healthy at the moment.
0: And Perth Glory's Adam Taggart has signed a 1-year contract extension with the club. The 32-year-old became the club's all-time record A-League goal scorer last season. This is Air News Western Australia.
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7: That's The Drive with me, Jeff. Let's have a look at the freeway. Well, on the freeway northbound, looking a little bit busy there. Thomas Road to just after Anchortel Road. Then further north on the freeway, looking very busy around Mill Point Road. Understand a prang has happened there, a crash. And then further north on the freeway, a little bit busy around Erindale Road there in Gwillup, and also Ocean Reef Road there. Southbound though on the freeway, that's where it's looking fairly busy. From about the Loftus Street overpass through to Mill Point Road, slows down around Canning Highway, Manning Road. Then after Armadale Road, looking fairly busy on and off right through to Mundijong Road. Then after that, it is looking good. Now, if you spot any of the traffic problems, pull over. Let me know on the SMS 0476 797601. Text when it is safe and legal to do so. And the weather, well, can expect a low tonight of 7 degrees with the chance of some showers. Yeah, 7 degrees overnight. Then for tomorrow, showers increasing and it's going to be windy with a top of 22. Sunday, showers, windy, top of 21. And for Monday, showers easing with a top of 19. Right now in Perth, it's on 17 degrees on Noongar Radio with me, Jeff, where I'm playing songs like this one from the New Boys Band.

0: Suzanne Vega, just there with Luca here on Noongar Radio. Started off that set of music with the New Boys Band, Kajara Girl, also Marvin Gaye with How Sweet It Is, Patti Smyth Group as well, Because the Night, Dan Sultan as well with Crazy, and the Stems at First Sight. We'll get some news headlines in a couple of moments here on Noongar Radio.
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2: Kaya, kai na na not, kaya na na not that. 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
4: 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For the belly, we say korbu, korbu. Korbu is spelled G-O-O-L-Y-B-O-L. 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Korbu is your belly. Your belly button is your bil, your bil. Your bil is spelled B-I-L-Y, bil. The nipple, we say bibi. Bibi is spelled B-I-B-I, bibi, for your nipple. And that was today's lesson.
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5: Air News Headlines, I'm Mark Dransfield. Making news today, the federal government says it's up to the Anti-Semitism Royal Commissioner, Virginia Bell, as to whether sensitive cabinet papers are released. It's understood the documents outline a decrease in funding for security agencies ahead of the Bondi Beach terror attack. Federal opposition leader Angus Taylor says he stands by swearing at the Prime Minister over tax changes, arguing he's reflecting community sentiment. The consumer watchdog is taking Amazon Australia to the federal court over alleged product safety failures involving a light-up child's backpack. Heads have rolled at KPMG after the auditing giant admitted it failed to properly investigate whistleblower reports, with CEO Andrew Yates handing in his resignation. Doctors are reporting a rise in patients on weight loss drugs like Ozempic, complaining of popping and crackling noises in their ears or other hearing issues. And one of billionaire Jeff Bezos's Blue Origin New Glenn rockets has exploded on the launch pad during a tied-down test in Florida. In air sports, St Kilda's Sam Flanders looks set for a significant stint on the sidelines with what's believed to be an Achilles injury after the Saints' 52-point loss to Hawthorne. NRL and tonight the Sea Eagles face the Sharks with both sides hit by State of Origin. In tennis, Daria Kasatkina has set up a meeting with world number one Aryna Sabalenka after winning through to the third round at the French Open. These stories and more today. This is Air News.
6: Let's have a quick look at the traffic for us down here in Perth on the freeway. Southbound looking fairly busy from about the Charles Street entry to the Millport Road exit, and then again busy Armidale Road through to Thomas Road. Northbound the freeway a little bit busy there, Thomas Road to Anketell Road. Also a little bit busy there around Millport Road, and then further north on the freeway it is looking busy around Cedric Street and also around Carronut Road. And elsewhere around town, well, it's looking pretty good, but if you do spot any traffic problems, pull over, let me know on the SMS 0476 797601. Text when it is safe and legal to do so. Well, coming up, I'll play for you Simple Minds, but right now this is Velvet Trip, Electric Dreams on Noongar Radio.

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4: This is Air News Western Australia. I'm Mark Dransfield. Police have charged a 39-year-old man with sexually assaulting a teenager. They say he met the girl in May of last year while he was working as a delivery driver in the Fremantle area and offered to provide her with transport if needed. It's alleged he assaulted her in his van later that month. The Mount Pleasant man fronted court yesterday. He'll be back before the courts next month. Driver behaviour is back in the spotlight with new AI cameras on the freeway about to be switched on. The safety cameras hanging above the Mitchell Freeway southbound at Vincent Street and Karrinyup Road will start recording infringements from Monday. However, motorists who receive an infringement in the mail won't have to pay it, with a grace period in place until November. Road Safety Minister Rhys Whitby says during the testing phase, the cameras have picked up some unbelievable behaviour.
5: This is having an extraordinary impact on behaviour on the roads. I've shown in the Parliament the pictures of what people do in their cars. You know, the front seat of your car is not a sofa. It's not an excuse to sit back, put your feet up, relax, read a book, watch a movie. All of the extraordinary things we've seen in cars.
4: The Bureau of Meteorology is forecasting a 1-in-5-year winter storm this long weekend. The unusually strong system is due to cross the Southwest Land Division from Geraldton southwards tomorrow evening through to Monday morning. Winds up to 125 kilometres an hour are forecast along the west coast, with possible 8-metre offshore waves. The Bureau's James Ashley says people should be prepared.
6: This winter system is unusually strong. It's the type of system we don't see very often in the southwest of WA. It's likely to be the strongest winter system we see this year, and maybe the sort of system we only see every 4 or 5 years or so.
4: And DFES is reminding people to lock down outdoor items which could become airborne. Electrical workers at BHP's iron ore port in the Pilbara will vote on whether to go ahead with work stoppages. The electrical trade union has been in failed talks with the mining giant for 6 months, calling for improved pay and conditions. The union's WA Secretary Adam Woodidge says industrial action sometime before the end of June could be the only way forward.
7: We want to be partners of peace in the Pilbara. However, we also want to have a negotiation. And if our members have to take PIA, to force the likes of BHP to a negotiation, they're willing to take that step.
4: And one person has been injured after a 4-metre white boat collided with a fishing jetty beneath the Mandurah Estuary Bridge. It happened around 7 o'clock last night. There were two people on board. One was taken to Peel Health Campus with minor injuries. Police want anyone who witnessed the crash to contact Crime Stoppers. In air sport, Eagles coach Andrew McWalter is choosing to embrace the favourites label heading into Sunday's clash with Essendon at Optus Stadium. The last time West Coast went into a game odds on was in round 8 when they lost to Richmond. McWalter says it's a positive sign, but anything can happen on game day.
8: It's a good thing. The bookies don't get it wrong too often. There's a reason why they do their odds. So, the game starts at zero, and we have to bring what we've brought the last few weeks in terms of our effort, intent, our defensive system.
4: Meantime, injured West Coast midfielder Devon Robertson says it's been great witnessing his team's improvement from the sidelines. The 24-year-old is missing the rest of the season due to an ACL injury. He says he's enjoying the challenge of rehab and watching what his Eagles teammates can achieve.
9: I've loved my time at West Coast so far, and it was good to get a few games under my belt, a couple wins in those games. But yeah, then obviously since I've suffered a knee injury and watching from the sidelines, but it's been great watching them improve in certain areas, and it looks like our game is pretty healthy at the moment.
4: And Perth Glory's Adam Taggart has signed a one-year contract extension with the club. The 32-year-old became the club's all-time record A-League goal scorer last season. This is AIR News Western Australia.
10: Kawai Wanju, good afternoon. Jeff here on the drive here on Noongar Radio. Let's have a look at the traffic for us now here in Perth. Well, on the freeway northbound, a little bit busy around Anchortel Road. Further on, busy, Mounts Bay Road, and then further north again. Slows down a little bit there around Cedric Street and also at Ocean Reef Road. Southbound the freeway, looking busy, Vincent Street to Mill Point Road. And further on, busy, Armidale Road through to Thomas Road. Understand a breakdown has happened on the freeway southbound just after Armidale Road. And it's also looking busy on Reid Highway westbound there through Caversham as it come up towards the Daviot Road Drumpelia Drive intersection. That's Reid Highway westbound, looking very busy there. And the weather, well, chance of some rain this afternoon. A low of 7 degrees overnight. Then for tomorrow, showers, total 22, and it's going to be windy. Sunday, showers, windy, total 21. And Monday, showers easing. And so the winds with a top of 19 on Monday. Right now in Perth, 18 degrees. 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

0: That's Darryl Braithwaite just there. As the days go by, and it's just coming up to 4:30 here in Perth, let's check the traffic now with Tony at Main Roads. How's the traffic looking right now, Tony?
1: Good afternoon. Well, please be mindful of a fuel tanker rollover in East Rockingham. Mandra Road is closed between Day Road and Dixon Road. Traffic is slow in the area and the fuel spillage is now being contained by DFS, but please seek an alternate route. To the freeways, the northbound run is heavy at Thomas Road to Anchortail Road, and further up it's busy Mill Point Road to Hay Street, Vincent Street, Cedric Street to Warwick Road and Ocean Reef Road to Shenton Avenue. And if you're heading southbound, it is slow Hay Street to Mill Point Road and Billia Drive through Thomas Road. Drive safely, and that's the latest from Main Roads.
0: Okay, thanks, Tony. And I'll check the traffic again a little bit later here on The Drive, here on Noongar Radio.
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3: 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For smashing goals with the team, not running out of breath. 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
4: Air News Headlines. I'm Mark Dransfield. Making news today, the federal government says it's up to the Anti-Semitism Royal Commissioner, Virginia Bell, as to whether sensitive cabinet papers are released. It's understood the documents outline a decrease in funding for security agencies ahead of the Bondi Beach terror attack. Federal opposition leader Angus Taylor says he stands by swearing at the Prime Minister over tax changes, arguing he's reflecting community sentiment. The consumer watchdog is taking Amazon Australia to the federal court over alleged product safety failures involving a light-up child's backpack. Heads have rolled at KPMG after the auditing giant admitted it failed to properly investigate whistleblower reports, with CEO Andrew Yates handing in his resignation. Doctors are reporting a rise in patients on weight loss drugs like Ozempic, complaining of popping and crackling noises in their ears or other hearing issues. And one of billionaire Jeff Bezos's Blue Origin New Glenn rockets has exploded on the launch pad during a tied-down test in Florida. In air sports, St Kilda's Sam Flanders looks set for a significant stint on the sidelines with what's believed to be an Achilles injury after the Saints' 52-point loss to Hawthorn. NRL, and tonight the Sea Eagles face the Sharks with both sides hit by a state of origin. In tennis, Daria Kasatkina has set up a meeting with world number one Aryna Sabalenka after winning through to the third round at the French Open. These stories and more today. This is Air News.
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0: Royal Perth Hospital Dr. Dan Hunt has won a WA award for his national leadership in Aboriginal healthcare and infectious disease control. Dr. Hunt's advocacy for vulnerable populations now sees him leading the RPH Homeless Medicine Team, which connects homeless people who present to the emergency department with vital external services, helping to reduce readmissions. And many of the people who present at ED or the emergency department as homeless or at risk of homelessness are First Nations peoples. And Dr. Dan Hunt joins us now. Welcome, Dan. Now tell us the Dan Hunt story. I suppose, who's your people?
6: Yeah, thank you for having me. Yeah, my name's Daniel Hunt. I'm a general

0: practitioner, but I'm a, most importantly, I'm a Jaru and Itchibundi man, and I've lived here in, you know, Western Australia all my life.
1: Yeah, now, what led you into the medical field, Dan?
0: My mother was an Aboriginal health practitioner, and I'd had a, you know, back in the day when Derby Yerrigan was Perth Aboriginal Medical Services, she worked there, and I spent a lot of time there as a kid, so I just sort of fell in love with the idea of healthcare and eventually became a doctor.
1: Yeah, now you actually were at Durbel as a doctor before your position now at RPH, is that right?
0: Yeah, I was there for about 10 years.
1: Yeah,
0: all right. GP.
1: Now, how does this RPH homeless medicine team work?
0: So, we've got a team of myself, an admin officer, and peer support workers, nurses, and caseworkers who every day, 7 days a week, we will go and visit any and every homeless person presenting to the hospital under the care of the emergency department or any other part of the hospital, and just see what their needs are, how we can help them, and how we can provide them a safe discharge and get them to a GP afterwards, and just make sure their stay is a little bit better, or what we can do to keep the patients in hospital.
1: Now, what other services do you work with there to get First Nations people into services they need?
0: Yeah, so we've got the, my team consists of RUA and homeless healthcare, so two external services that reach in, and we sort of just find where the best place for our patients to discharge. So some of the patients come in and they might go, oh, my regular GP's Moorditch Court, so we will sort of facilitate communications with their GP service to help discharge them, or we can get them along to the homeless healthcare service. But it is important from a First Nations point of view, because 38% of the patients that come through the door that are identified as being homeless or at risk of homelessness are Aboriginal and Torres Strait Islander. So it's very important that we, you know, look after our mob and that population coming through.
1: Yeah. Now, what difference is the team making in the metro area? Can you tell us, Dan?
0: So it's, you know, it is really one patient at a time, but it's just basically, it's hard enough to navigate healthcare and healthcare services when you've got a house over your head and you've got an income and you've got a job and you've got all these other things that make life a little easier. So our job is to navigate healthcare and make sure our patients can get to a doctor, just make that discharge a little bit easier for them. You know, sometimes, you know, patients who are living in the regions or even coming in from interstate have become homeless and they've got all their support mechanisms elsewhere, so we might facilitate a return trip back to wherever they're from, whether it's you know, the Kimberleys or New South Wales. Occasionally, you know, to navigate homeless services, we need a mobile phone, so we might provide something like that. So, you know, we do have these limited abilities, but we still try and make our patients' lives as easy as possible.
1: Yeah, it's The Drive with me, Jeff Michael, and I'm speaking with Royal Perth Hospital Dr. Dan Hunt, who has won a WA award for his national leadership in Aboriginal healthcare and infectious disease control. Now, Dan, is this the only homeless medicine team in WA?
0: Yeah, so we're actually, there are a few other services around Australia that have homeless services attached to the hospital, but our team is unique. Nationally, we're the only inpatient team that looks after and assesses patients whilst they're inpatients. So most services are outreach, so they're seeing the patients in the community, in the GP setting, on the street, but we're the only services that tries to look after the patient so they can access the outreach services and the community services a bit easier. And we're the only ones doing that across the country.
1: Yeah, now Dan, can you tell us about your work in infectious disease control? I suppose people still remember COVID and we've got the hantavirus. But yeah, tell us about your work in infectious disease control.
0: Most of my work has been involved around the STI and bloodborne virus space. So I'm currently the chair of WA's Bloodborne Viruses and STI Advisory Committee. So we basically try and sort of see what is important for the state and how can we address that from, and for that's mostly sexual health. So, you know, syphilis is a communicable disease of national significance. So we provide a bit of focus on that and how we can better assist the state in combating syphilis. I also work at the Aboriginal Health Council, and so my colleague, Dr. Caitlin White, is providing a lot of advice on how we manage the current diphtheria outbreak in WA. And, well, that's sort of starting to become a bit of a national issue. So we provide advice that will help essentially look after our vulnerable patients. And so when I say vulnerable, we think about our Aboriginal and Torres Strait Islander patients. We think about pregnant women. We think about children. So, you know, a lot of people are considered when we're trying to provide this good advice.
1: Yeah, okay, Dan, now, before we go, what's, I suppose, the simplest bit of advice you can give us so we don't become sick, we don't catch any disease or whatever, we don't become sick. What's the best bit of advice you can give us?
0: Well, the best bit of advice is follow any of the advice from your healthcare professionals. That is, you know, if it's recommended that you have a vaccination or immunisation, get a jab for the flu, RSV for our children and our older population, get the COVID vaccination. Those things are very simple interventions that can prevent quite significant illness, or even if it's just a significant amount of time off work. Some people get influenza and they, you know, the flu, and they might be 2 weeks out of action and not able to work. And, you know, the RSV vaccination for children, that stopped 80% of hospitalizations last year. So, you know, just those simple things and getting the jab, ducking along to your local GP, your Aboriginal medical service, such as Moorditch Court or Derwall Yerrigan, will help you, and just have a listen to, and chat to the Aboriginal health practitioners there.
1: Okay, Dr. Dan, nice to talk to you this afternoon here on Noongar Radio.
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0: That's Go West, just there with Call Me. Here on Noongar Radio, it's The Drive with me, Jeff Michael. Coming up to a quarter to five now. Another quick look at the traffic. And on the freeway southbound, busy from about the Loftus Street Bridge to Mill Point Road. Then further on the freeway, very busy, Armidale Road through to Thomas Road. Now it's also looking busy there on Stock Road / Rockingham Road, heading southbound through Naval Base and also Kwinana Beach. I understand that truck rollover is still affecting traffic there as well, there in Kwinana, or should I say actually there at Rockingham, Manager Road and Gilmore Ave there. Keep that in mind if you're going that way. If you spot anything else, any other traffic problems, of course, pull over, let us know on the SMS 0476 797 6601. Text when it is safe and legal to do so.
1: Kaya, kaya nanonot, kaya nanonotet, nija buja, nala buja, nija buja windi, nija nalang dirt, nija nalang wanki. Don't you, yo? Ni, ngan wanki.
2: It's time to bring back the language with Joe Collard.
1: Today we will look at, for knife, we say darb. Darb is spelled D-H-A-A-B. It is a traditional knife, a darb. For boomerang, we say garli. Garli is the traditional name for boomerang. Garli is spelled G-I-I-L-Y-I, garli. For the traditional stone axe, we say gotch, gotch. Gotch is spelled G-O-O-D-J, gotch. Gotch is the traditional stone axe. And that was today's lesson.
2: This has been brought to you by Brudia in partnership with Noongar Radio.
3: I don't use that much anymore, but my nephew does, and I know what can happen when you don't have freshies. You share and can get hep C. Figured I'd help him by driving him down to the clinic for a blood test every 6 months or so. Yeah, too easy. If you share injecting equipment, you could get hep C. A blood test and treatment can help fix that. Look after your blood. Authorised by the State Government, Perth, station sponsor.
0: It's The Drive with me, Jeff, on this Friday afternoon here in Perth. And it seems as though this week has been the week for awards and acknowledgements for people in the community. Yeah, earlier on I was speaking with Dr. Dan, who got a WA award for his work that he's doing there at RPH, along with his team there. And now, Music Awards, or the WA Music Award, or the WA Music Industry Awards. Yes, they were held this week as well. And of course, there were a few Song of the Year Award winners or categories were handed out, with understanding the grand prize was awarded to Coco Elise for their folk track called Colour the Stencil. And a few of the other winners there included Alyssa with Walk with the Elders and Phil Wiley Stack with his song Law of the Land. And Phil joins us right now. Hello, Phil.
4: Hello, Jeff.
0: Yeah. How are you, Phil?
4: I'm all right, bud. How you doing?
0: Yeah. It's a good Friday afternoon. Good to get you back on Noongar Radio. Well, at least on the phone anyway, yeah.
4: Yeah, well, on the phone, it's close enough, eh?
0: Yeah. We can all hear you. Now, I suppose, Phil, in case if people don't know, you've been singing for a long time. How long have you been singing on stage for?
4: Quite a while now. Professionally, a little bit over 20 years, about 22, 23 years professionally. Obviously, before that, just like everybody else, you know, singing round the fire and kitchen tables with uncles and nans and pops over the years.
0: Yeah, whereabouts were you singing for family? Which part of WA do you come from, in case the people might not know?
4: Well, I cut my teeth. I like to say I cut my teeth in Wildcatcham and Northam and Bunbury. So yeah. I was always between those three places, yeah.
0: Yeah, and of course, yeah, a big, huge career that we always like playing your songs here at this station. Yeah, so lots of songs you've you've released over the years.
4: Yeah, just pushed them out, and it's just lot of the songs that I do is just the stories that I've lived, or the stories that the Dreamtime stories I've been told and taught. So that was one of the beauties about learning to play music and learning to sing around campfires and kitchen tables with your aunties and uncles and nans and pops, that they talk that old language, and they pass it on to you like that, and the stories that was told back then. This is going back into the 90s and stuff, and and just retelling the stories that they taught me, and then the stuff that we did when they took me bush and taught me culture, and I put that into my songs.
0: Yeah. Now, you've also been on Channel 9 kind of telling stories, but what exactly are you doing there on one of those programs there on Channel 9?
4: Well, that was a little secret of mine that I've had since 1993. When The Great Outdoors first came out, and I saw Uncle Ernie Dingo on TV traveling the world presenting, and I thought, that's what I want to be. I want to be like that. And finally, what's it been? 23 years later, it finally happened. So, yeah, I've joined the team as a presenter for Channel 9's Destination WA.
0: Yeah, now, where did you go? Which place did you tell the viewers about?
4: So at the moment, I've done basically the southwest at the moment. So we've been down to Hamelin Bay with the stingrays down there that come up right up to the shore. You can go, stand in the water next to all these stingrays. There's also a place down in Northcliff, which is an art trail, and there's all these art sculptures that they've got through this walk trail that you can go. It's really magical, that place down there. And the Margaret River Chocolate Company, places like that.
0: Yeah.
4: And a few other fun places and go-kart centres and things like this. So it's all, it's real fun. It's a lot of fun doing it.
0: Yeah, now, I suppose getting back to this West Australian Music Song of the Year Awards, which was held this week, they picked out your song, Law of the Land. How do you feel?
4: Yeah. I was like, finally, I've been nominated for awards with Wham for about 20 years, and I've never won. Over the years, we've seen a lot of great artists come through and make the songs and win the awards, which is great. And but after a certain amount of time, you start to really doubt yourself, and things like that. So I'm glad I got the monkey off my back, so to speak.
0: Yeah, now, the song, Law of the Land. Now, what's the story behind it, Phil?
4: So it's a number of stories, I suppose, that's in the song itself. So the way that it happened, we was doing a concert down in Margaret River, and when I say we, myself and Uncle Ernie Dingo, and was having dinner before the show, and we're sitting down having the feed, and the news came on, and we saw a story on the news about some Aboriginal issues and the way that it was portrayed, and the way these young fellows was done with injustice, and we always feel that, no matter where it is around Australia, the black fellows, we all know that connection, we all feel for each other. So this was a story that was happening up in the Kimberleys, and we saw what happened, and the fellow who tied them young kids up that time, and he got off, we wasn't happy with what the outcome was. And we just said, we feel like we're living in a place with two different laws, and it just feels like that sort of thing of the feeling how we feel. And so I went, I'm going to put that into a song. And so I talk about, because I've always gave talks and said, as Aboriginal people, it feels like we live in three worlds a lot of the time, we're living in the blackfella world, we live in the spiritual world, and then we're living in the whitefella world where, every day we get up and go and try and fit in, and hopefully don't get discriminated against, and walking around with a like that.

0: So it's always walking in three worlds and feels like we're living by two laws. But the one thing that what I wanted to try and put across in this song is that we've got to listen to the law of the land. And that's the old L-O-R-E law, you know, the traditional laws of the land. And the way that our fathers have looked after this country for thousands of years by following the law of the land. And that was the that's the meaning of the song.
1: Yeah. And I suppose, here's me going off on a bit of a tangent, but I suppose you and I suppose Uncle Ernie, back in the day, being on commercial television, changing people's views, the wider community. Yeah.
0: Yep. Yeah, that's exactly right. And that's one thing now that, you know, that my elders are putting, you know, telling me every week now, they're like, you're on mainstream TV now.
1: Yeah.
0: You know, you, Ernie Dingo and Narelda Jacobs, they say, you know, and I'm like, wow, you know, I never thought of it like that. And it's like, yeah, you know, if I can get out there on mainstream and, the love and support so far, you know, I've been going out and people recognising me and even funerals, sadly, you know, and a lot of people coming up at funerals and especially oldies and they're saying, I love seeing you on TV and this and that. And it's like, you don't really know what you're doing and the impact you're having in the community until you're out there mingling with the people, you know? So it's, I just big shout out to all our mob out there that are sharing the love, you know, it's, really means a lot, you know?
1: Yeah. Okay, Phil, I'm going to let you go, let you get on with your long weekend, but before...
0: No, keep talking. I've got all time in the world. Jeff, I just wanted to say, you know, to Wham as well, you know, we won, I was nominated for three categories. Alyssa, big congratulations to Alyssa with her song Walking with the Elders.
1: Yeah.
0: Absolutely, you know, I was in the same category with her in the Outstanding Indigenous, and I'm so thankful that she got that because that song is absolutely amazing. And Books Kid and Bobby Bennell as well, and a few others that was in that category as well. You know, it was hard to try and predict who was going to get that. So it could have went either way, but so happy for Alyssa to win that one. The folk song, I was nominated in that category, and the majoral winner, you know, he won that one. I took out the country award and got runner up to the main prize as well. So I'm over the moon with that, and I was so happy and content with everything that, yeah.
1: Yeah.
0: But, and Healthway as well. Thanks to Healthways and the state government for supporting local artists, you know.
1: Yeah. Okay, Phil, thank you very much for joining us today here on Noongar Radio, and let's have a listen to your song, Law of the Land. Thank you,
0: Phil.
1: Thanks. Bye.
0: See ya.

0: I'm Mark Dransfield. The Federal Opposition says the Royal Commission into Anti-Semitism should be able to examine the government's funding of security agencies. The government tried to gag the commission from considering certain material, citing cabinet confidentiality. It's understood the documents show intelligence agencies had fewer resources in the lead-up to the Bondi Beach terror attack. Shadow Home Affairs spokesman John O'Donoghue has told Sky News the commission must consider cabinet deliberations.
1: There is precedence for this sort of information having been released to a Royal Commission under negotiated circumstances. So I hope that the government does the right thing and doesn't hide this information from the public or the Commission.
0: Former rugby league star Gary Sullivan will face court over one of Australia's most infamous cold case robberies after being taken into custody on the Gold Coast. Lachlan Gray has details.
2: Once a Newtown Jet staple who represented Australia, 78-year-old Sullivan is believed to be the architect of the 1994 Armour Guard heist, an armed robbery which saw a lone gunman injure three people before making off with bags of cash from a Melbourne shopping centre. A joint operation uncovered new information leading to his arrest this week, with the Southport magistrate approving his extradition to Melbourne. Sullivan turned to crime after his rugby league career and famously escaped from prison in 1993. Police believe he's lived quietly on the Gold Coast since the heist. He's now facing multiple charges and the rest of his life behind bars. Lachlan Gray reporting.
0: Tasmania police have charged the 15-year-old Hobart boy with over a dozen charges, including burglary, stealing a motor vehicle and trespassing. Police will allege the burglaries related to a golf club plus service stations and a retail business. Alcohol and collector cards were among items allegedly stolen using a stolen car. The consumer watchdog is for the first time taking an online marketplace to the federal court over alleged product safety failures. The ACCC alleges Amazon Australia sold a backpack designed for children that included a light-up unicorn toy powered by button batteries. Chairperson Katrina Lowe says this product failed to comply with mandatory warning labels, which is in contravention of Australian consumer law.
3: Button batteries are extremely dangerous to children if swallowed. They can become stuck in a child's throat and result in serious lifelong injuries.
0: An Australian cave diver is on his way to central Laos to assist a high-stakes mission to rescue a group of villagers trapped inside a flooded cave. Five of the seven miners were found alive more than a week after becoming trapped. Adelaide diver Josh Richards is assisting in the operation to extract the men from the flooded underground passage. Broadcaster and musician James Valentine has been honoured by family, friends and dignitaries, including the Governor-General, at a public memorial in Sydney. He passed away last month using voluntary assisted dying after a battle with cancer. He was 64. His daughter Ruby says her father led the way in showing her how to live with compassion and empathy.
4: Anything I do from this point onward is because he taught me strength and endurance, and that a life focused on joy is the best way forward. I'll miss him every day.
0: This is Air News.
5: At the Air Sports Desk, I'm Alan Baskin. In NRL, the Sharks will debut 24-year-old halfback Nephi Puru tonight when they host the Sea Eagles at Shark Park in round 13. Coach Craig Fitzgibbon says Puru is more than ready for his time in the top grade. Knights coach Justin Holbrook has confirmed Kalen Ponga will play against the Eels tomorrow after he was sent off in State of Origin 1. In AFL, the Western Bulldogs are welcoming the return of one of their most important players tomorrow night, but they're taking a cautious approach with another. Alex Riddell with that story.
6: Small forward Cody Waitman looks set to make a return to football next week after spending the last 20 months on the sidelines. He hasn't played since their 2024 elimination final loss to Hawthorn due to a nightmare run of operations on his knee. The 25-year-old has completed full training this month, and Bulldogs coach Luke Beveridge says they're hoping to bring him back next week, but it hasn't been decided at what level.
7: If we pick him at AFL level, it'll be because we know we'll get his tenacity.
6: While Tim English is a welcome return for their showdown against Collingwood at Marvel Stadium tomorrow night, English has been cleared to play after missing the last two games due to concussion. Alex Riddell, Melbourne.
5: Tonight, it's Carlton against Geelong, Australian Independent Radio News.
8: 29th of May, word of the day, wide kettlung. Submit yourselves, therefore, then to God. Resist the devil, and he will flee from you. James 4:7. Dear friends and family, let's all get rid of our envy and pride. Be honest to God and try not to hide. were lifted on high, our Saviour Lord cried, "It is now finished," then for our sins died. Resist the devil and strongly decide, grace to the humble will come and abide. Yanganula Briyai Ngati, hallelujah.
9: Kai Wanju, good afternoon. Jeff here on the drive here on Noongar Radio. Checking the traffic for us now here in Perth on the freeway southbound. A little bit busy there from the city to Mill Point Road. Then further south on the freeway, busy Armidale Road through to just after Thomas Road. And northbound on the freeway, it is moving quite well. And some other busy spots, they include Nicholson Road there in Oakford as you go past Rowley Road. And also still looking a little bit busy there in Rockingham or East Rockingham there, intersection of Mantra Road, Gilmore Ave and Dixon Road due to that earlier truck rollover. And the weather, can expect a low tonight of 7 degrees with a chance of some rain overnight. Tomorrow showers increasing with a top of 22 and it's going to be windy. Sunday showers, windy, top of 21, and Monday showers and the winds will be easing with a top of 19. Right now in Perth it's on 16 degrees on Noongar Radio with me, Jeff, where I'm playing songs like this one from Blackfire.

0: That's Real Life, just there with Send Me an Angel. Earlier on was the Southeast Desert Metal Band with Send Me an Angel. Also Take On Me from Aha, Pseudo Echo with Listening. And at the very start there was Black Fire, Wanna Go Back.
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3: Kaya, kaya nana not, kaya nana not. Nije buja, nala buja, nije buja windi. Nije nalang jer, nije nalang wangi. Dunjo yo, ni ngan wangi.
4: It's time to bring back the language with Joe Collard.
5: We'll look at the root word for talk. In our ancient language, we say wank. Wank means talk. It's spelled W-A-R-N-R-G, wank. Now, if we were to say talking, then we say wanken, with the add of I and Y at the end of wank, wanken. Now, if we were to take out the I and Y and replace it with A-D-J-A, then it'll be wankaja. Wankaja means talked, as in past tense. Now, if we were to take the D-J out and keep the A in there, then it'll be wanka. Wanka, which means languages, wanka. Now, if we take the A out and keep the two I's in, then it'll be wanki, wanki. Wanki means language. Now, if we were to put my at the front of that, then it'll be my wanki, which means the home language. This is important in places where there is many dialects. So today we learnt about talk, wank.
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2: And it's just gone 5:30 here in Perth. Let's check the traffic with Callum at Main Roads. How's the traffic looking right now, Callum?
3: Good afternoon. We are into the free at the moment. Just take a look at the freeways. Northbound busy, Thomas Road to Angleton Road, Vincent Street, Reed Highway to Warwick Road, Ocean Reef Road right the way through to Shenton Ave. Southbound, a little slow, Mounts Bay Road to Millport Road, Mount Henry Bridge and Beeler Drive to Thomas Road. The Grand Farmer Freeway has no delays, and the North and Southern moving well in both directions. Drive safely. That's the latest from Main Roads.
2: Okay, thanks, Callum. And I'll check the traffic again a little bit later here on The Drive, here on Noongar Radio.
4: Air news headlines. I'm Mark Dransfield. Making news today, the federal government says it's up to the Anti-Semitism Royal Commissioner, Virginia Bell, as to whether sensitive cabinet papers are released. It's understood the documents outline a decrease in funding for security agencies ahead of the Bondi Beach terror attack. Federal opposition leader Angus Taylor says he stands by swearing at the Prime Minister over tax changes, arguing he's reflecting community sentiment. The consumer watchdog is taking Amazon Australia to the federal court over alleged product safety failures involving a light-up child's backpack. Heads have rolled at KPMG after the auditing giant admitted it failed to properly investigate whistleblower reports, with CEO Andrew Yates handing in his resignation. Doctors are reporting a rise in patients on weight loss drugs like Ozempic, complaining of popping and crackling noises in their ears or other hearing issues. And one of billionaire Jeff Bezos's Blue Origin New Glenn rockets has exploded on the launch pad during a tied-down test in Florida. In air sports, St Kilda's Sam Flanders looks set for a significant stint on the sidelines with what's believed to be an Achilles injury after the Saints' 52-point loss to Hawthorn. NRL, and tonight the Sea Eagles face the Sharks, with both sides hit by State of Origin. In tennis, Daria Kasatkina has set up a meeting with world number one Aryna Sabalenka after winning through to the third round at the French Open. These stories and more today. This is Air News.
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0: And that's the Pet Shop Boys, you see, of West End Girls here on Noongar Radio. And earlier on, played for you Runaway. That was by South Summit and Ice House. We can get together. Let's have another check of the traffic for us here in Perth. And still got that truck roll over there causing hassles there. Dixon Road, Mandra Road, Gilmore Ave intersection there in East Rockingham. Keep that in mind if you're normally going that way. And the freeway, well, that's a little bit busy there around Mill Point Road, southbound, but it's very busy from just after Armidale Road through to Thomas Road. Well, northbound on the freeway, I suppose it's just a little bit busy there around Ocean Reef Road. Elsewhere around town, it's all looking pretty good. But if you do spot any traffic problems, remember to pull over. Let us know on the SMS 0476 797601. Of course, text when it is safe and legal to do so. Got a report of a praying on Berwick Street at George Street, McMillan Street there in Vic Park. Keep that in mind. Berwick Street, intersection of McMillan Street and George Street there in Vic Park. Report of a praying that's happened there.
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1: 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I share your birthday with broadcaster Miff Warhurst. She's 52 today. Newsreader Natasha Belling is 51 today. And singer Xavier Rudd is 48 today. Now, on this day in history, in 1886, American pharmacist John Pemberton begins advertising his medicine, Coca-Cola, in Atlanta, Georgia. On this day in 1917, US President John F. Kennedy is born. He was assassinated in 1963. And on this day, 1953, Sir Edmund Hillary reaches the summit of Mount Everest, assisted by Sherpa Tenzing Norgay. And on this day, 1992, the Torres Strait Islander flag was launched. And the number one songs on this day in years past. In 1981, Roxy Music had Jealous Guy at the top of the charts. In 1993, Janet Jackson had That's the Way Love Goes at number one. And in 2003, Evanescence had Bring Me to Life at the top of the charts. But let's go back to 1993.

That's the Kid Laroi, Love Again, here on Noongar Radio. And earlier on, Janet Jackson, That's the Way Love Goes. Well, that's it for me for today. That's me, Jeff Michael. Have a good evening. Have a good long weekend. Coming up next is Hustle and Grind. I'll leave you with this one from Peter Gabriel, Sledgehammer, on Noongar Radio.

0: For non-stop laughs with mates, not missing out to go for a smoke. 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For clothes that smell fresh, not like ashtrays. For smashing goals with the team, not running out of breath. For hugs that feel amazing, guilt-free. For getting control of my life back. Quitting's hard, but you've got so many reasons to stick with it. Let's make smoking history. Station sponsor.
1: Kaya Cordova Morta. This is an invitation to NAIDOC Week 2026, 50 Years of Deadly, Art Sale and Exhibition. Mount Pleasant Baptist Church, in partnership with Mosaic Baptist Church, invite Aboriginal artists to exhibit and sell their art at this year's NAIDOC 2026, 50 Years of Deadly Art Exhibition, 7th to 12th of July. 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Part proceeds from sales of paintings will be gifted to Mosaic Church to support their church and community outreach programs in Belmont Shire. For further information, contact Gabriel Heng, phone 9329 1777, or Pastor Keith Truscott, 0433 424 708. We are celebrating 5 decades of Aboriginal Torres Strait Islander culture

0: resilience and leadership.
1: I'm Mark Dransfield. The federal government's changes to negative gearing and capital gains tax will reportedly push up rents by as much as $477 a year. New modelling also predicts the reforms will lead to a reduction in new home builds. Will Frogley from Master Builders South Australia says the study findings are concerning.
2: The modelling finds that over the next 4 years, the federal budget will cause new housing supply to fall by over 8,700 homes, rents to increase by up to $9 per week, a reduction in economic growth of $864 million, and construction jobs across the country to reduce by more than 3,800.
1: The federal government has secured the first of three commercial ships in a pilot program to assemble a strategic maritime fleet. The 175-metre-long cargo ship will be used to deliver essential supplies during disruption events. Its procurement responds to a 2023 report that highlighted dwindling maritime assets for use in emergencies. A fresh scandal is brewing for auditing giant KPMG. Its CEO forced to resign after the company discreetly shut down an internal whistleblower investigation. Christy Cooper reports.
3: KPMG is one of the world's biggest auditing companies. Australian CEO Andrew Yates and senior auditor Julian McPherson have been given the axe the same day ASIC confirmed they're investigating several registered auditors for misconduct. The financial giant is facing a growing list of allegations, including using confidential client data to win contracts, billing fraud, and conflicts of interest. The company released a statement apologising to the whistleblower, admitting they failed to properly investigate disclosures. Kieran Pender from the Human Rights Law Centre says this should be a wake-up call to corporations and the government.
4: We have for many years been calling on the federal government to establish a whistleblower protection authority, a one-stop shop to protect and support whistleblowers.
3: Christy Cooper, Melbourne.
1: The Weather Bureau is forecasting a 1-in-5-year winter storm for southwest WA this weekend. The unusually strong system is due to cross from Geraldton southwards Saturday night through to Monday morning. Winds up to 125 kilometres an hour are forecast along the west coast, with possible 8-metre offshore waves. The Bureau's James Ashley says people should be prepared.
5: This winter system is unusually strong. It's the type of system we don't see very often in the southwest of WA. It's likely to be the strongest winter system we see this year, and maybe the sort of system we only see every 4 or 5 years or so.
1: Celine Dion is among the big names announced for a star-studded fundraising concert in honour of John Farnham. Alex Riddell reports.
6: John Farnham retired from public life after being treated for mouth cancer in 2024. On September 20, superstars Celine Dion, Hugh Jackman, Keith Urban and Richard Marx will co-headline a mega concert and tribute show to the Australian singing legend. Tickets to the show, the songs of John Farnham, a living legend, will go on sale on June 2. The event will raise funds for Head and Neck Cancer Australia. Alex Riddell, Melbourne.
1: Finally, to the Australian share market, the All Ords has closed up 145 at 89.65. One Australian dollar is buying 71.46 US cents. This is AIR News.
7: At the AIR Sports Desk, I'm Alan Baskin. The AFL is backing the controversial umpiring decision that disallowed Hawthorn star Nick Watson's goal against St Kilda last night. Watson kicked the goal from an acute angle, capping a dominant first half for the Hawks, but the umpire ruled he'd run off his line. The second game of the round is underway, with Carlton hosting the Cats at the MCG. In NRL, the Sea Eagles will take their new Fosball brand of football to the Sutherland Shire tonight to face the Cronulla Sharks. Manly has won 7 of its 8 games since Kieran Foran took over as interim coach. Foran says they're playing good footy, but they're not a finished product just yet.
8: We've got a fair bit of improvement in us yet, and we want to make sure we turn up and get that right.
7: The Sharks have received a pre-game boost with winger Sam Stonestreet re-signing until at least the end of the 2029 season. A win for the Crusaders in the Super Rugby, beating the Hurricanes 47-14. The Reds are taking on the Fijian Drua in the second game. Lionel Messi will next month join Cristiano Ronaldo as the only player to feature at six men's FIFA World Cups after being named to captain title holders Argentina. The race to win the men's singles at the French Open is wide open after top seed Yannick Sinner's shock second round defeat. Australian Independent Radio News.
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And welcome to Hustle and Grind on 100.9 FM and Digital Noongar Radio. This is Lucian Black, and back for you on another Friday night for the best station in the six. Shout out to the Brother Boy Zero, if you didn't catch it this morning. He was on ABC News as he's on tour with the Jazz Orchestra with Mr. Mace Francis. And shout out to Jed, who is also with him at the moment, doing some shooting and stuff. So shout out to the Brother Boy for that. It's been a big week in Aussie hip hop. A few gigs coming up and been announced, and also some albums. Three albums got announced this morning that are coming up. There's Chillin'It, Wisdom Weed and Wordplay, which should be his last. CV for the Streets, and also Hooligan Hefts with Six Sense. We've got another exclusive tonight with a track from Izzar and Smithy called Don't Miss. That's due for release next week. So here at Hustle and Grind, we'd like to get ahead of things and get the exclusives cranking. So we'll be playing that around 7 o'clock tonight. But we're going to start off with some other new tracks that have dropped. There's been about 14, 15 tracks in Aussie hip-hop genre this week, so we'll get started. This one is Aussie Thunder with Sir Spiro and Nerve. 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Let's go.

And we're back on Hustle and Grind at 100.9 FM and Digital Noongar Radio. My name is Lucian Black. We just had to start off the show just then. Aussie Thunder by Nerve and Sir Spiro. Pretty sure that dropped this morning or last night. Then we had 777 by Ivan Ooze and Kelvin Colt. And we just finished off then with a new one, which is a mad collab between Hooligan Hefts and Wiley, which is called 6pm Somewhere. One thing with Aussie Pop that's happening at the moment is battle rap is back. There is so much going on here and over East. FBL, Fremantle Battle League, shout outs to the boys, Megatherium and Azzy. They've got another collab. They've got two events on, actually. One on June the 7th called The Come Up, which is at the Rosemount. We've got Mike Midas versus Kano. We have Traumas versus A-Doubles, Shanae versus Jake, and Ox versus Blinks. Then they've also got another event, which is a big, big one, which is the Break and Bread collab, West Coast edition, which is a compliment battle between Grills and Cortex, which would be interesting to really see. Brother Boy Richo Kid on the decks. Going to be hosted by Azzy, Opto, Disaster, Uncle Shano is going to be there, and Dead Set. It's at the Milk Bar on the 17th of July. And then I'll be supporting Brat on the 13th of June at Freo Social for Illy's tour. And to finish it all off on June 19th, Old Habits Bar, there is going to be a tribute show for Reams. We said farewell to him last week. That'll be at Old Habits Bar, hosted by Grills and Optimus. The Brother Boy Richo Kid on the decks for that one as well. There's going to be Downside on the bill. They're headlining with Zero and Izza and also Smithy. And while we've still got you here, 7 o'clock tonight we have the world premiere of Don't Miss, which is a new track by Izza and Smithy, which is coming up. But you don't hear me talking all night. Let's get back into the tracks. This is quite a recent one, which I'm digging at the moment. Dropped about a month ago by the one and only Lissy. This is Dubs Up. You listen to Hustle and Grind. This is Lucian Black on Digital Noongar Radio. Let's go.

0: And we're back on Hustle and Grind on 100.9 FM and Digital Noongar Radio. We started off there with Dubs Up by Lissy, which is an actual dope track. I love that beat. Then we had Get Out the Way, which is Greasy and Complete. And then we just finished off there with a brother boy, Kobe D, which is Aim for the Stars. Hope you're enjoying your Friday night. And the playlist I've got for you, cranking. Any suggestions, just flick us through some on the socials. I've gone through the gigs that are coming up. There are a couple more that I'll go through later on with the Underground podcast and a couple of others. For the Voiceless gig went on last week, and also the Armadale Block Party, which I heard was very, very good. So, yeah, more gigs. More gigs the better, I reckon. Gives more opportunity to people out there to perform, and a lot more creative artists in WA to, get the stage time and get it out there. We're going to get straight back into it. This is Liar Liar by Armani. 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

And we're back on Hustle and Grind on 100.9 FM and Digital Noongar Radio. This is DJ Lucian Black. We started off with Liar Liar by Armani, followed by Coi Leray, CV. Then we had Playing for Keeps by Tactics, and we just finished off with a dark, dingy one called Rot by Coates, Wombat and Husky. We have just another reminder for the battles that are coming up. The first one is next week, which is the Come Up, brought to you by Fremantle Battle League's FBL, which have Mike Midas versus Kano, Traumos versus A Doubles, Shanae versus Jake, and Ox One versus Blinks. That's an actual early one. Pretty sure it starts early Arvo at the Rosemount Hotel, and also the Breaking Bread West Coast, which is going to be a huge one, especially with the compliment battle. That'll be dope to see Richo Kid on the decks. Hosted by a bunch, Opto Disaster, Azzy, Uncle Shano, Dead Set, and that is at the Milk Bar on the 17th of July, a month later. Let's get straight back into it. Hope you're enjoying your Friday night, whether you're driving, sitting back, listening to me waffle on, or the music that I'm playing. Let's get straight back into it. This one's called Big by Detox and Gord's One. This is Hustle and Grind, DJ Lucian Black. Hope you're enjoying your Friday night. Let's go.

0: We're back on Hustle and Grind on 100.9 FM and Digital Noongar Radio. This is Lucy and Black. We just started off then with Gum Gum by Goobsy and Coloured Gnaw. I dig Goobsy a fair bit, actually. He's got this real raw bust-up lyrics. Gets you going. Just after that, we had Cater to You by Young and Lips, which is a smooth R&B track. Intrusive Thoughts, just then, by Sally and JMs. And we are going to have a quick break for our sponsors and then straight back into it with our premiere of Izza and Smithy's new track, Don't Miss, which is going to be released next week. Let's go. This is Hustle and Grind, 100.9 FM and Digital Noongar Radio. Let's go.
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And we're back on Hustle and Grind on 100.9 FM and Digital Noongar Radio. This is Lucian Black. I hope you're enjoying your Friday night and the playlist I'm playing for you as we speak. We started off there with Nothing's Free from the Big Titabaka and the 046. After that, we had Split Personality with Oz Polo and KZ Daz. And just then, we had Yeah Bro by D Mons. Just spoke to the brother boy Zero. He's actually seeing Barker as we speak at the gig. He's living life at the moment, mate. Him and Jed, they're playing at the jazz festival tomorrow. I think there's about 17 artists that are playing. So yeah, good luck to the brother boy over east. But right now, it's just gone past 7 o'clock. We have an exclusive that's getting dropped actually next week, and we're lucky enough. Shout out to the brother boy Izar and Smithy. This track is called Don't Miss. 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

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Shows you don't even know what forgiveness really means. Forgiveness is for us, it's not for them. 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

no point in walking around with resent in our hearts, especially if you're out here saying that you've forgiven someone, but you're really still holding it in on the inside. Shows you don't even know what forgiveness really means. 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

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That was a dope track by Dem Mob, Break Bread. We started off with an absolute exclusive from Izar and Smithy called Don't Miss, which should be on platforms next week, I'm pretty sure. For the next hour, we're playing anything, all but black artists. We just had Get Out The Way by Tillo, Aim For The Stars by Kobe D, and like I said before, Breaking Bread by Dem Mob, which is just such a good track. We're going to keep getting onto it. Hope you're enjoying your Friday night. It's just almost gone 18 past 7. This is Sabotage by Dobby and Josh Pike. Hustle and Grind, baby. 100.9 FM and Digital Noongar Radio.

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Welcome back to Hustle and Grind on 100.9 FM and Digital Noongar Radio. We just had Mob Ties by Miss Kanina. Before that, we had Wolves by Young Maney and JJ4K. Then before that, Keep Your Head Up by Dylan and Kira Voller. And then we started off that set with Vibes from Inkaby. Young fella doing big things. This playlist that we're playing for the next hour or so is all the proper bars from First Nations and Blackfella artists that are in recognition of National Reconciliation Week. This year's theme is All In, which serves as pretty much a call to action to all Aussies to commit to reconciliation daily and stepping up and take meaningful action to champion First Nations justice. So that's what we're doing tonight. Next up, we're going to have some more First Nations artists, Capital City, with Eschatology and Dan the Underdog. Really got to spell that one out. So we're going to keep the playlist going tonight. I hope you're enjoying your Friday night. 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Lucian Black, signing off.

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Rest in peace, Coleman J. White. My thoughts are with the Walbury community during this time of hardship. And it's still fuck the police. If the white man's law fails to provide justice again, then let their karma be swift.

0: make money. 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
1: 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We just had Make Money by Aware. Before that, we had Big Deal remix from Kiz, Rooboy and Dylan Voller. We started off there with Black by Say True God. Hope you're enjoying your Friday night. We're going to keep this show on the roll. Here's one from Tasmith Keith called Don't Get Lazy. Hope you're enjoying your Friday night on Hustle and Grind. This is Lucy in Black. Let's go.
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It'll be alright, alright.

0: Welcome back to Hustle and Grind on 100.9 FM and Digital Noongar Radio. My name's Lucian Black. We just had Migaloo by Birds and Fred Leone. It's just come after 8 o'clock. We're going to have a quick sponsorship break and get back into a new playlist. Hope you're enjoying your Friday night. My name's Lucian Black. This is Hustle and Grind.
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5: 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We are celebrating 5 decades of Aboriginal Torres Strait Islander culture, resilience and leadership.
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8: 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Relax, lad.

0: Welcome back to Hustle and Grind and 100.9 FM and Digital Noongar Radio, where the playlist just played then of Ilche. We start off with Ilche, with the one and only The Adelaide Espanyol. Then second off, we had Melbourne's own Jai Simpson with Juicy, followed by Mitch Ostermenis with North Face Killer, which, to me, that beat is just fire. Love that beat. The kick and drum, just everything in that beat is just dope. Followed by Room to Improve by Kinjay, one of the lads out of Mandra. And then we just finished off then with Body It by Nine Lives and Shadow. We're going to get straight back into it. Just gone 20 past 8. Hope you're enjoying your Friday night tuning in. My name is Lucian Black. 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
1: An argument, and one of us is going to end up being the injured party, and you'd be the favourite, Buffhead. You'd be odds on, son. You'd be London to a fucking brick.

around 3:20 this morning that Sydney Stack and Callum Coleman-Jones were evicted from the Hollywood Showgirls strip club behind me. They then went to Kebab Zone for a kebab. It was outside the kebab shop that Stack and Coleman-Jones sat down when another male approached Coleman-Jones and appeared to strike him in the face, instigating a

And welcome back to Hustle and Grind on 100.9 FM and Digital Noongar Radio. My name is Lucian Black. I'll be with you for the next half an hour to an hour or so, playing some the best of Aussie hip hop. As West Side is the best side, we're going to be seeing that very, very soon when Breaking Bread and Fremantle Battle League bring back for the West Coast battles. It's going to be quite interesting with the compliment battle with Greeley versus Cortex. So I'll actually be pretty keen to actually see that one. We're going to get straight back into it. This is Husky with Heroin Rap. 100.9 FM and Digital Noongar Radio.

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0: It's the Warner Brothers.
1: It's the Warner Brothers.
2: It's the bowl, man. Bro.
1: That's it, bro.
2: Chip.
1: No, it's Brothers.
0: What was that, man? 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

0: know what I mean? 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And Grandma's Boy, what the fuck? 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
1: What's our problem?

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3: What up, all you mob? Now, this is your boy Bright, and you're about to listen to some funky Man, I'm telling you right now, if you don't want to listen to some hardcore hip-hop or some explicit lyrics, some big butts and I cannot lie, man, you better turn around, you better walk into that bedroom and say, no. What up?
4: I'm calling him now. Hello? Hi, Matt. This is fucking answering machine. This guy never answers his fucking phone. Hi, Mac, it's Bitter, bro. I just got your text saying they're bringing out a new mixtape with Nate and Caps. Called the Smart Asses. Number one, fucking congratulations on a great title. You know, I've always said it like a smart ass better than a hard ass. But unless we're talking about them chicas, in which case, I like a hard ass better than a lard ass essay. You know, we don't fuck around. Nah, but on a real note, smart asses, great. I like to hear it every time a car passes. Have people saying they're our fathers, you smart bastards. Can't wait to hear that shit, man. Tell Nate and Cap to say, what up?

0: tape, smartasses, volume 3. Bro, that was so fucking good, I ended up crushing it and snorting it. And, like, whatever was left over, I just fucking shelved the cunt, because that's how fucking good it was, eh? Sick, cunt.
1: Hey, please be advised that some of the music played on Friday nights is explicit, having strong coarse language and tones.

dressed herself up as West Coast Eagles player Nick Natanui for a school costume day, deciding to paint his skin brown. She'd been warned it was a horrible idea, but said she

1 2 1 2, this DJ Noise in the mix. This music might be a little offensive, so please, by all means, don't complain. And if you do, tell Jesus, don't tell us.

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2: What up all you mob? Now this is your boy Bright and you're about to listen to some funky Man, I'm telling you right now, if you don't want to listen to some hardcore hip-hop or some explicit lyrics, some big butts and I cannot lie, man, you better turn around, you better walk into that bedroom and say 99. What up?

0: Well, that solution has been put forward by none other than one of the Premier's closest friends, West Australian mining magnate, Lang Hancock.
1: Those that have been assimilated into, you know, earning good living or earning wages amongst the civilised areas, that have been accepted into society, and they have accepted society and can handle society, I'd leave them well alone. The ones that are no good to themselves and can't accept things, the half-caste, and this is where most of the trouble comes, I would dope the water up so that they were sterile and would breed themselves out in future, and that would solve the problem.

0: When you need medical care, ask yourself, do I need emergency care?
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5: Hey, please be advised that some of the music played on Friday nights is explicit, having strong coarse language and tones.

Okay, so just as this song says, I believe that we just simply sound better when we sing together. So what I'd like to do is I would like to teach you this song and see if I can get you to sing along with me, yeah? So I sing, how loud we can be. And then you sing, when we sing together. It's pretty simple. You put it together.

0: this is Cav here from Eskimo Joe for RAD, which is Recording Artists, Actors and Athletes Against Drink Driving. On stage, we love mucking around. 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So if you're going to have a few drinks at a gig, arrange a designated driver who won't drink. You'll make the roads safer for everyone.
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6: Hi, Katrina Gorry here from the Matildas for RAD. 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
8: 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Now, this is your boy Bright, and you're about to listen to some funky shit, man. I'm telling you right now, if you don't want to listen to some hardcore hip-hop or some explicit lyrics, some big butts and I cannot lie, man, you better turn around, you better walk into that bedroom and say no, no. What up?
9: One at a time is...

0: coming to me too, and he said, excuse me, can I have a double Bundy and Coke? 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Or is it I shouldn't be drinking this is what I do?
1: Yeah,
0: what do you want? It's a 20.

Yeah, this one goes out for my city and all the people behind my music.

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0: 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You hang up now. 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

0: kaya kanya nonot kaya nyan nonot nije buja nala buja nije buja wende nite nalang jer nite nalang wangi don jo yo ni ngan wangi.
1: It's time to bring back the language with Joe Collard.
2: We're now going to learn some sentences. She is my mother. Bal nanya nank. Bal nanya nank. She is my mother. He is my father. Bal nanya mam. Bal nanya mam. He is my father. She is my sister. Bal nanya chuk. 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She is my sister. He is my brother. 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He is my brother. And that was today's lesson.
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5: Here's a moment in Aboriginal history. I'm afraid my wife will commit suicide if my boy is not back soon, for she is good for nothing. Only cry day and night. I have as much love for my dear wife and children as you have for yours. So if you have any feelings at all, please send the boy back as quick as you can. It did not take long for him to go, but it takes a long time for him to come back. The father pleading with the Aborigines Department in WA for the return of his son, 1903. This has been a moment in Aboriginal history.

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4: Mudich Yoga. You are a cruel, deadly Mudich Yoga, and I'm madang for you, but I'm just a Winyan Yunga man. I'm gonna try and get off this Gabber and Ganja and be a cruel, deadly Mudich Yunga man. You are indeed a truly deadly, solid Mudich Yoga, and I'm chirping something wicked for you. But I'm just a Winyan Yunga man. I'm gonna get off this Gabber and Ganja and show you what a Mudich man I can be, and give you all the love that I can. But Kurndang Chu, I'm shame.
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This is a moment in Aboriginal history. Lawyer George Fletcher Moore, the first Advocate General of the colony, wrote about a Swan Valley leader known as Yagan and tried to interpret a conversation. I regret that I could not understand him, but I conjured from the tone and manner that the purport was this. You came to our country. You have driven us from our haunts and disturbed us in our occupations. As we walked in our own country, we are fired upon by white men. Why should the white men treat us so? This has been a moment in Aboriginal history.

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And now, a moment in Aboriginal history. The Great Escape. In 1931, three teenage girls walked barefoot from Moore River Government Settlement to their home at Jigalong, almost 1,000 kilometres north. They evaded police and Aboriginal trackers and found their way by following the rabbit-proof fence. And this has been a moment in Aboriginal history.

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